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0: Hello, I'm Adam Evans with the NIRS News. The Australian school curriculum needs to be overhauled. That's according to a new Menzies Research Centre report. The think tank argues the system is overly politicised and has led to a steep decline in reading, maths and science results since 2000. The report author, Dr. Kevin Donnelly, says it's time for a fresh start.
1: Over that time, the curriculum has been dumbed down. Very substandard. It's very crowded. Primary school teachers find it impossible to teach. And it's bureaucratic. It really needs a dramatic overhaul. Otherwise, it should be scrapped.
0: Leading cancer researcher Professor Bill Richard Scollier has died after a battle with brain cancer. Over a 35-year career, Professor Scollier co-developed treatments which transformed advanced skin cancer into a largely curable disease. The 59-year-old's being remembered as a loving and inspiring man who's always encouraged innovators.
2: The questions you ask and the courage you show can change lives.
0: The former Australian of the Year is survived by his wife and three children. A barrage of ballistic missiles from Iran have been intercepted by Israel's air defence in the country's north. It marks the first direct Iranian bombardment since a fragile ceasefire started in early April. Today marks 100 days since the conflict started. Former White House advisor Tony Schaefer says US President Donald Trump still has a range of options if Iran continues.
3: The way the president phrased it, and I do believe it to be true, that attriting, continue to degrade the Iranian military will make it so weak that we can just literally go in and get it. I think that's what will happen if there cannot be a solid agreement between the Iranians and the United States.
0: And Ukraine's president has arrived in the UK for defence talks just hours after a drone attack targeting military sites near St. Petersburg. Volodymyr Zelensky is making a plea for urgent ammunition deliveries from allied nations after the Russian president denied his last peace proposal. Speaking on Sky News, Zelensky maintains he wants an end to the war in the quickest and easiest way possible.
4: I'm ready for any kind of format with mediation of Americans, better Americans and Europeans, or only Europeans, or just bilateral. Doesn't matter. What matters to stop it as quick as possible.
0: We'll have more coming up next.
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0: To sport, and in sevens rugby, Australia's beaten New Zealand 26-19 in France to clinch the world title.
7: Australia, the champions in Bordeaux and world champions again.
0: Madison Levi did not let a knee injury stop her from scoring a double. Heidi Dennis and Faith Nathan also crossed the line to help the team score its third title in 5 years. Meanwhile, South Africa took the men's world title while the Australian men finished seventh after beating Great Britain 29-0. Now for a look at the capital city weather around the country. A shower or two for Magajin, Brisbane with a top of 23. 20 and a shower or two for Gadigal Country, Sydney, while it's 15 and sunny on Ngunnawal, Gambri Country, Canberra. 17 and partly cloudy in Nam, Melbourne, and sunny at Nipaluna, Hobart with a max of 16. Sunny and 19 in Tandanya, Adelaide. Showers and a possible afternoon storm and 21 degrees in Morley, Perth. And a top of 31 and sunny in Garamilla, Darwin. If you have any stories that you'd like to share with us, you can send us an email to news@nirs.org.au. It's news@nirs.org.au.
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0: The LUMA bus service runs Tuesday and Thursday in school term. They depart LUMA at 8 a.m. and later on in the afternoon depart Derby at 11:30 a.m. For adults, it is $60, with same-day return being $90. 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And finally, for infants, it is $20.
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0: 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Yeah, Jimbo and Tony, how you going, butter?
1: Yeah, not bad, Conk. Great to be on air with our listeners again and here at Rain Square, which is really wonderful to be outdoors and mixing among the community.
0: Well, of course, this is a seven-week-long program, Kodjul Collective, and it's something that's been happening for this is the third year now, where we're getting First Nation people coming along and exhibiting their goods and other things that we're associated with. So we're celebrating. Oh, yeah. National Reconciliation Week and NAIDOC Week this year, 2026. And Rain Square, as I say, this is the third year we've been working from here, transmitting a seven-week seven-week cultural program running from the 27th of May to 13th of July, platforming First Nations and cultural experiences. This year's program features live music, dance, visual performances, storytelling, art exhibitions, fashion showcase, and a very special live broadcast of Mori Shmag, which is what we are. We're Mori Shmag. G'day, Levi.
2: Yeah, how are you?
0: Hey, welcome.
2: Tonj, how you keeping, Braz?
1: Yeah, good, Levi. Good to see you again.
0: Yeah, so this is Mori Shmag. We've been operating at RTR for quite a few years now. I'm not sure how many podcasts we've done, 225, I think. But there you go, and you can tune in any time and in live streaming. So Rain Square, right in the city. If you're listening in, pop on down to Rain Square and have a yarn with us. We're just right opposite the Rain Square news agency. Coles is close by. There's even a Liquorland, Leaf and Latte Company, LA Nails, Croft Bakehouse. Oh, we're right there in front, across from the Wentworth. And a few things happening in within the program, like Banquet Sounds, Indigo Alice Duo coming up. And during this time, that's the 8th of July. Look, bring yourself down to Rain Square. Come and have a yarn. You never know. You might be colourful enough to have a yarn with us. Now, if you're colourful, what do you reckon, Tom? Levi?
2: Get them colourful mob down here. All shades.
0: And, of course, Mark Kodjul Kids Activity is happening, now. 11th of... That's at Aviation Space, Rain Square, ground floor near Murray Street entrance. There's a fun hands-on activity where kids can slow down. Gee, I'd like to slow down. Get creative and connect to country through art using Kylie's boomerangs, scratch pads. Young participants create their own designs while learning how simple symbols can tell a story. Each Kylie's, that is boomerang, becomes a personal artwork inspired by place, nature and imagination, making it a meaningful and playful way to explore culture and storytelling. So we're going to be telling you about the activities here at Rain Square, so come on down if you're tuned in. If you're listening in on Noongar Radio and Lulgidi Radio up there. And so we're here on Whadjuk country, so we pay respects to Whadjuk mob across the metropolitan area. I'm a Minang man myself, Goreng. Hey, explain who you are, Tom.
1: I'm Minang Goreng as well, and Wadandi Boobleman Connections, Kanang of the Noongar Nation.
0: Yeah, it's great to be here. Hey, look at all these fellas looking at us.
1: Yeah, it's really,
0: do you reckon, Levi?
1: Really good.
2: What a hike. Yeah.
0: Who are you, mob? Where are you from?
2: My mob? I'm a Koori, so Wiradjuri Yorta Yorta mob, New South Wales, Victoria. But to be honest, I've been here that long, haven't I? I guess I'd say an honorary Noongar. And so connections to Whadjuk, Ballardong, all the... It's an Indich Nanup mob. So.
0: Good on you. Yeah. You might sing a song for us later.
2: Potentially. So we'll see how we go.
0: We've got the technical support here. We can have talent here. We've got some talent coming up. Della Ray and Bella Ray. I thought they were the same person, actually, but there's two people, Bella Ray and Della Ray.
2: Work the way through the alphabet.
0: Hey, we might go to a song. If you just tuned in, this is Mori Shmag, 92.1 RTR FM. Also, as I said, shooting through to Noongar Radio on Whadjuk Country, down on Minang Country, Great Southern FM, and Lulgidi, up on Nyinkana Country, up in Derby. Let's go to a song. Here's Philip Wally Stack.

0: What a beautiful song from Phil Wally Stack, Memories. And we've got to keep them. They keep us going. It's great to be down here today at Rain Square. So if you're passing by, come in. We are close to the Murray Street Mall end. Pop in and say hello and have a yarn with us here while you're passing through.
1: Amen.
2: Yeah, we need the rainbow.
1: Yeah.
2: Mm. All colours of the rainbow.
1: Pop in like Gypsy just did.
2: Good on you, Gypsy. Lovely to see you. Big shout out to Gypsy, who's just walking past now, looking pretty and saying, well, look at me, look at me, look at me. Well, that's what we need to do. If you're coming past here, give us a yell and we'll say, look at you, look at me, look at me. This is Jim and Tony and Levi. So to celebrate National Recovery

0: getting mixed up here. Muddish Mag. So we're doing an outside broadcast directly to our listeners out there, and there's probably thousands of people listening, Tony. That must freak you out, eh?
1: Well, it does a little bit there. You know, sometimes you don't realise how many people are out there listening to RTR FM and Muddish Mag, and it's just wonderful to know that there are great people out there listening and really tune in every week to listen to the voices of Jimbo and Tonge and Levi.
0: Levi.
2: Wow.
0: Yeah, Levi's our youngest member now, just been involved in the last little while and getting used to what's involved in talking to our community out there and talking to our broader public. Yeah, it's a bit of a change with the program today. We're not just 11 to 12, we're 11 through to 1, Tony.
1: Well, like we always say, we're spreading ourselves a bit like Vegemite, eh?
2: All over the place.
0: So Levi is heavily involved in Reconciliation Week. Levi, how's it been so far? You've been pretty busy, eh?
2: Been pretty busy. Reconciliation the week that was, eh? Was it the 27th of May through to the 3rd of June, which is yesterday? And what a deadly week. And this week, the theme being all in. All in for reconciliation. And we started off with a couple of sorry day events with Yoko, yourself, yes. Uncle Jim, last Tuesday.
0: Well, sorry day hasn't always been on the agenda, but we try and make ourselves known and let people know that sorry day is a significant part of Reconciliation Week, and that's slowly changing. So Reconciliation WA has taken us on board. And more importantly too, Reconciliation Australia is all about historical acceptance. And for historical acceptance, it is about truth-telling. And if you don't know the truth, you're not going to get on in this world.
2: Yeah.
0: So reconciliation, all in. Sounds like a footy term.
2: All in, footy term.
0: Yeah.
2: Or even a journey term. Like if you ever go camping and you're waiting for that one fella, you know, you've been at the petrol station and you've all brought your pies and your drinks and you're waiting for that one fella to jump in the car. It's like, you in yet? Because we got somewhere we want to be, and we want to be reconciled. We want to be journeying together hand in hand, and we just wait for that one fella.
0: Like, we do.
2: You got your things? We want to get this car started.
0: And you know, it sounds a bit like, because I'm a West Coast Eagles supporter, you know, I know this bloke is Dockers. I'm not sure, Levi, who you support, but the big huddle, you know, at the West Coast is a big huddle before the game and everyone's huddling up together. Are you in or not? Come on, are you in?
2: Are you in? We're in.
0: We don't want our mob to be spectators. Now, anybody's associated with Reconciliation Week, you've got to be in there. You've got to get involved. If you're not involved, well, it's not reconciliation, really, is it?
1: Well, you can't sit on the fence. You're either in or you're out.
2: Yeah.
0: Yes,
1: and
0: yes.
1: That's the reality of what we're talking about here today. And I think, you know, the message is don't be a spectator on the sideline. Get involved.
2: Yeah.
1: Be a part of this. And, you know, for some people it might be that new journey for them. And that's okay because it's exciting.
2: Like a relationship, isn't it? It's kind of like a relationship. You can't sit on a fence when it's you and your significant other or you and your family. You've got to be part of it. Rock up, participate. Play puzzles with your kids and that sort of play games.
1: Yep.
2: And I think it's like any relationship. You've got to get in.
1: Yeah.
2: If it's your first time stepping in, embrace it. Yeah, get amongst it.
1: And you've got to be bold, brave, and, you know, be willing to take that next step in this journey. And I think, like Jim said here today, you know, it's about truth-telling. And we want the wider Australian community and the wider community of WA and Perth to know the truth. Know the real truth about the impacts of colonisation in this country.
2: Yeah, and then the journey of relationship. And I think last week we started off with a big breakfast out at Optus Stadium. You fellas were there, and we had this beautiful didgeridoo sort of quartet with Rakita Wally, Jaden Boundary, Ash Penfold, at Andrew Beck. I think some wonderful didge players there. And then Uncle Richard opening it. And then a couple of powerful addresses from the Premier. And then His Excellency, the Honourable Chris Dawson. And then what do you think about Sister Norelda's speech? Hey? Blow the dust off?
0: No, I wasn't allowed to go. Me and the Governor went for a drive. Yeah, I left for the Governor.
2: If there was dust on the shelves and your belly was a little bit full and the coals had gone

0: cool on the fire, I reckon her speech really rallied the troops. It blew the dust off, shook the room, I reckon.
1: Well, I've got to say that I only heard today that young people that were watching it from their schools were really inspired by her speech.
0: Mm, yes.
1: Asking their parents, who was that lady?
0: Yeah.
1: She is a marvellous leader for our people.
0: Yeah.
1: I want to be like her.
0: Dead set.
2: And listen, if you're just walking past here, we're transmitting live to our listeners on RTRFM 92.1 and like you to be involved. It's all in. Don't sit on the fence. Have a look around to see what's happening around Rain Square. Rain Square has been promoting First Nation festivals, and this is the third year. So there's a range of activities. We've even got some live entertainment coming up. And there's Mar Kudjul, which is 7 weeks. Mm-hmm. Hey, we got some Noongar language here.
1: That's deadly.
2: And we've been saying Anna. Yeah, we've been saying Anna. I don't think we've ever said Anna before on the radio. Anna is, do you agree? Anna, what do you think? Anna. So that we've introduced that today. Good on you, Levi. Oh. What other word do you want to introduce today?
0: Moritz.
2: Moritz. Moritz Magna.
0: Oh, no, Moritz Magna.
2: So, yeah, it's 7 weeks long. So if you've just walked past and you're in Rain Square, keep an eye out for the activities for First Nation people. There's even Fashion Expo. So there's a whole range of different experiences. Mabel Gibson sound experience at Rain Square on the ground floor. An immersive 90-minute listening experience. 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Inviting reflection, emotion and connection to country. That's happening on the ground floor. And I've mentioned the kids' activities. Yeah, so it's Reconciliation Week and we're transmitting here. You're looking at me, wondering what's coming out of the newsagent over there. Who's that mob? What are they talking on radio about? Well, there you go. It's about Reconciliation Week, NAIDOC Week, 7 weeks long. So get involved. Don't sit on the fence. It's Reconciliation Week. All in.
1: All in.
2: All in. Now, these fellas walking past here, they're thinking, who are these fellas here talking? What are they talking about? Yeah, this is RTRFM. G'day, boys. How you going? RTRFM, it's all about 7 weeks of activities and 7 weeks of understanding First Nation people. So don't just walk past. We're all in. Don't sit on the fence. I'm going to have a song now. Who's this mom? Camp Dog.
0: Camp Dog by King Stingray. Or...
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0: Brad. Big shout out to Glenn Moore, just walked past. Good to see you, Glenn. Haven't seen you for a while. Hope you're back there playing the ditch or what?
1: He's solid.
0: Good on you, bros. Yeah, Camp Dog King Stingray.
1: All about those dogs. You know when you go out to those communities and even growing
0: the dogs.
1: Up, the one dog, one or two dogs coming through, and you're trying to make your way home, and these run-amuck dogs come up.
0: So big week this week. It was the 3rd of June, eh?
1: Yeah.
0: Am I right? What anniversaries did we have this week during Reconciliation Week? Apart from the 29th anniversary of the Bringing Them Home report, handed down the 26th of May 1997, what other big events have taken place? What's the anniversary? Mabo Day?
1: Yep. Mabo Day yesterday.
0: Ooh. Yesterday?
1: Yeah.
0: So we all know about Mabo and land rights and the big win for native title across the country. And there's been other anniversaries. There's the referendum, 1967 referendum.
1: It's 59 is the anniversary.
0: Years. Yeah. 59 years since we became citizens, you people. Prior to that, we weren't citizens and we had our children taken away. So, the referendum took place, which made us all human beings, in fact. Made us human beings. Of course, we weren't before that.
2: No, we weren't even counted.
0: Weren't counted? We are being counted today here on Rain Square, where the festival is happening for 7 weeks, the Mark Kudjoo Collective.
1: Yeah.
0: All sorts of exciting things happening around the place, and we'll be promoting them as we go. Rain Square have been very supportive of promoting First Nation issues on Reconciliation Week, and of course 7 weeks down the track, we're talking about NAIDOC, the National Aboriginal Islander Day of Observance Committee, and the events during first week in July. We won't talk much about NAIDOC today, but we're talking reconciliation.
1: Yeah.
0: We're just we thought we had some interviews today and guests from across the country.
1: Yeah.
0: You had Travis in mind.
1: Yeah, Travis Lovett.
0: Travis Lovett. What was he doing?
1: Oh, Travis Lovett. Wow. This fella, he was part of the Europe Justice Commission over in Victoria. Did some phenomenal work. And then he led a walk for truth-telling from Nam, Melbourne, up to Canberra, where he met with the Prime Minister last Wednesday. And he gave him an open letter to ask for a national truth-telling process to be implemented. And he rallied the hearts and the legs and the feet of a lot of states and a lot of the nation to walk alongside him to get down to Parliament House in Canberra, where he spoke with the Prime Minister Albanese.
0: Hey, all these people walking past daylight. It's Reconciliation Week. We're from RTR FM. The program's called Mudditch Mag.
1: Mm. And speak about Mudditch fellas, Travis Lovett. Mate, he walked, I think it was 800, 900 kilometres.
0: Mm. How long did it take him?
1: I think 30-odd days. It's, trekking deadly. And I think, you know, following in the footsteps of Michael Long, I think
0: Michael
1: he did
0: Long,
1: the...
0: yes.
1: It's over in Sydney. Back, was that 2000 times?
2: Yeah, I think it was in the early 2000s.
1: Yeah. And, I think he rallied thousands there, and I think Travis Lovett has done the same. But and we were able to... So the same letter that he provided to the Prime Minister last week, at the same time we were able to provide an open letter to the Premier and the Governor here at our breakfast.
0: That's right, that's right. Hey, you're just walking past. We're celebrating National Reconciliation Week and NAIDOC Week. 7 week festival here at Rain Square. So if you're passing by, just have a look at some of the activities or come and have a yarn to us if you like, and we'll tell you what's going on. But we're having live entertainment a little later. The man on my left here is going to be singing a song a little later. Reconciliation Week it is. Thank you for walking by. Say hello. Hello, how you going? You'll look and say, what the hell are they doing over there? Well, yes, it's about Reconciliation Week, and look, there's some people walking by. It's Reconciliation Week, National Reconciliation Week. All sorts of activities happening here in Rain Square, so you need to check them out. There's all sorts of things, arts and crafts, dance, and even some live music. So, in talking about music...
2: I was just going to say, one thing that Travis was sharing is there's nothing to fear the truth-telling, but there is everything to gain for First Nations people, for the broader community, for the future of this country. Truth-telling is about bringing humanity back into our lives.
0: I think there's a First Nation person just walked by. Oh, she's a lady of colour. Good to see you. There's another one walking by too. She thinks she's going to get away. I'm looking at her now. This is Reconciliation Week. We're broadcasting live here from Rain Square. We've been talking about Travis Lovett, who walked from Melbourne to Canberra. How long did it take him? 30 days.
1: 30-odd days, yeah.
0: And he presented a book?
1: Yeah, Booker, yeah.
0: Booker to the skin. Prime Minister?
1: Yeah.
0: Wow.
1: And on that kangaroo skin was a letter asking for a truth-telling process to be implemented.
0: There you go. A Booker was presented to the Prime Minister last week. Mm. Travis Lovett from the Yuruk Commission, Truth and Justice Commission. We'd like to think that people are hearing the truth these days. You know, sadly, a lot of stuff isn't being told truthfully, and we need the truth to be told. Yes, this is Reconciliation Week, Rain Square. Better go to a song. And, in fact, do you want to introduce this song?
1: Oh, this happens to be by Levi Islam. I don't know if you know him or if you've heard of him before. He happens to be a bit of a solid fella, but he wrote this song called Trumpets, and something put the fire in the belly.
0: You talked about yourself.
1: Yeah.
0: You talked about yourself. Yeah, here's Levi. Here's his song.

0: great song there. Trumpets, Levi Islam. And Levi's here. If you want an autograph, Levi's sitting right here next to me, our co-host today on Woodage Mag. Hey, how did that song come about?
1: Oh, flip. It was about blowing the trumpets, waking people up, getting woken up to what's going on in and around and sparking that fire inside. And
0: well, that sparked me up.
1: Oh, it kind of downloaded within an hour. I wrote it in an hour, wrote the melody, the drum line and everything else, and then within a day we performed it.
0: Right. And some new music coming from you a little later?
1: Potentially.
0: You're going to grab the guitar and sing a song for us, eh?
1: Oh, I'll see how we go. Yeah, campfire
0: if you're just walking. Yeah, if you're just walking past. This is Reconciliation Week, reporting live here from Rain Square for the next 7 weeks. All sorts of First Nation talent. And talking about talent, I got some muddy socks here with the Aboriginal colours look. And I should have been wearing these socks today if I'd have known. Sarah, tell us about these socks. But before you do that, hello, Sarah.
2: Hello. I'm Sarah.
0: No. Who's your mob? Where are you from?
2: I am a Noongar from Perth with connections to Wagal Cape. My mob are Hayward Jacksons. And yeah.
0: You're related to me, girl.
2: Yep.
0: But we won't go there.
2: We're related to everyone.
0: We won't tell all these people out here we're all relations here. No, I'm not related to him. No. And you're not related to him.
2: No.
0: I'm pointing to you now like we're on TV. We're not on TV. This is radio, live radio, RTR FM, Woodage Mag. Also going to Noongar Radio, Great Southern FM in Mineg, Lulgiri, Ninkana Radio in Derby. We like saying we spread ourselves around like Vegemite, don't we? Where's that Tony gone? Oh, I think he's gone to the restroom. So you're going to be talking to Sarah.
1: We're talking to Sarah about Carly. They've got their stand here in Rain Square, out here in the, what is it, executive precinct?
2: Luxury.
0: So it's to our left, but you can't see us because we're not on TV. This is radio, going live, RTR, I'm not talking about. Okay.
1: But Sarah, tell us a little bit about what you've got going on out here and the luxury precinct.
2: So we're part of the Ma Kujul Collective. There's five of us First Nation businesses. We got Bye by Brenda, Flory the Label, Carly, which is my business with my husband and brother, and Kamaya and Lajala the Label. And we're out there Tuesdays, Wednesdays, Thursdays and Saturdays, 10 till 3, and we're selling all our amazing products that we as Indigenous businesses own.
0: Right, and look, I bought your socks before. You didn't tell me you were my mob. We were up at...
2: Would you have bought more?
0: I probably bought more if I'd have known you're related to me. Now, you were selling at Optus Stadium some time back.
2: Yep.
0: You're also up at the Constitutional Centre. Black coffee.
2: Yep.
0: Black coffee. Talking about coffee, is someone going to bring me a coffee? All these people walking by, and I want some carrot cake. Anyway, think about... Anyway, we're talking business now.
1: So we've seen your socks. I don't know if you can describe for some of our listeners out there that may have seen you or those that may not be aware, just to describe some of your range.
2: So we do Aboriginal socks, hats and ties. Our popular item would be our Aboriginal flag socks, which we see a lot of people wearing around lately. So they come in all different colours. We also do the ties and socks in Aboriginal designs from local WA Indigenous artists. The unique thing about our business is we go into collaboration with artists, but we go into non-exclusive licenses with them so that the artist still retains ownership of their artwork. And then they get paid royalties on that item.
1: That's fantastic.
0: Oh, you can't see this, eh, because we're not on TV. We're not on camera. Can you explain what they look like?
2: So they're all different designs. So we have about six artists with us right now. So we've got the ties. The one we're looking at now is our Manja tie, which means gathering. So we've got a lot of the gathering symbols. Mm. This one's by my brother, Noongar artist Tom Betts. This is probably one of our most popular ties because it literally goes with everything.
1: Oh, that is a beautiful tie. I could have done with that last week. Had a couple of functions last week.
2: Well, you know where we are.
0: Yeah.
1: Oh, we know now.
2: But yeah, it's about the contemporary artists and bringing that to that modern theme so that you can wear it and still look deadly in your outfits.
1: Making a statement.
2: Yeah, making a statement.
1: And what drove it? What sort of conjured this up?
2: So it was actually my brother and my husband. My brother's an artist, and my husband makes woodwork. So Carly is actually mean hunting boomerang. So he makes all the boomerangs, tapping sticks, coolamans. But as you know, painting and making woodwork is hard work, and we wanted something on the side where we could get it out there so all our mob were representing. And at that time, we were getting invited to lots of events, and they were like, hey, what about socks and ties? You never see that matching. And then, yeah, it just took off from there.
1: Oh, deadly. And for our listeners and the people visiting here today, if they come down and find you, what can they hope to get amongst?
2: You'll be able to come meet us, have yarns with us, buy our products and support First Nation businesses.
1: And how deadly to wear something that's not just a pattern, but a deeper story, hey?
0: And not made in China.
1: No.
0: If you're just walking by, it's Reconciliation Week. We're going live here from Rain Square. It's all about promoting First Nation peoples and all in. And don't sit on the side, Tony. It's about being in, being involved, not sitting on the side. So you're not sitting on the side. You're doing stuff here that's really important.
2: Yeah, it's mob supporting mob and showing them young mob too. Like, if we can do it, you mob can do it as well.
1: Yeah.
0: So you're over that way in the luxury suite, did you say?
2: Yeah, precinct on Rain Lane there. And we look pretty flash too, so.
0: Well, Rain Square is promoting it all this week. 7 weeks of festival, exhibits, dance, music.
1: Art.
0: And shopping. And I'm looking at the deadly sock now. You can't see it, you fellas, but it's the Aboriginal colour, so I'll describe it a bit. It's red, yellow and black. Tell me more about this sock now.
2: So we just wanted something that we could wear every day and that we could represent. So you could wear it, you know, going to work. You can wear it on the football field. You can wear it going to the gym. All my kids wear it to school, so they feel like real proud guys going to school.
0: And you're wearing them?
2: Yeah, I wear them all the time. And they are comfortable. They are the most comfortable sock I've ever
0: seen. Are you wearing them socks? Who's got them socks on? Like, we can't see them, mate, because this is radio.
1: Imagine.
0: Hey, Levi, you got the lovely face for radio.
1: Oh.
0: Hey, you got a bit
1: blessing.
0: Of fun here.
1: Blessing.
0: So your family from Mineng?
2: Yep.
0: Goreng? Where else? Wajak too, eh?
2: Yep.
0: How long have you been involved in this business?
2: We're going into our fourth year now.
0: Fourth year. And you've been overseas with all the proceeds?
2: We want to be.
0: You want to go overseas and promote this?
2: My husband's from Broome too, so we're from right to the bottom to the top.
0: You spread yourself like Vegemite like we do. We're on radio here in Perth. We're on radio in Mineng country, and we're on radio on Nyinkana country, Lulgadi radio. So where's your man from? Who is his mob?
2: He's an Edgar from Broome. He's a Yari.
0: Edgar, I know that mob.
2: Yeah.
0: I know that mob. There you go.
2: Yep.
0: So what else is on? What other products are you looking towards? I mean, you've got some wood carvings, you've got some socks, you've got some tyres, and I see some pens. So that's your brand too?
2: Yep.
0: So this you can't see this brand. I mean, we can explain it. Can you explain what that is?
2: That's our Carly symbol. So Carly is the hunting boomerang. It's actually named, we call it Kylie down here, but my husband's from Broome, so they call it Carly.
0: Okay.
2: And then we got our two boomerangs on the side. And our slogan is fly straight, hit targets.
0: Fly straight, hit targets. Now, there's targets walking by here. If you're wondering what these people are doing, we're talking here live on RTR FM 92.1. And we're promoting Seven Hands, eh?
1: Mark Udjul.
2: Collective.
0: And there's a few things happening around the next 7 weeks. So if you're curious, come over and say hello. We won't bite. In fact, what's the song coming up?
2: I love Noongar music.
0: Let's go. Yabu.
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0: I love Noongar music. You love Noongar music?
1: Oh, look, I love Noongar music and I love Yabu Ben.
0: Oh,
1: Deli Stokes, eh?
0: Oh, what a beautiful man.
1: Oh, he's wicked, wicked, and, you know, great to see him and, you know, great to watch him grow up as a young boy, you know, and be connected to the Canning mob down there in Woolman Country.
0: Yep, yep. Mm. That's on his mum's side, isn't
1: it? Yeah, yeah.
0: Yeah. Mm. No, that Moorditch mob and Deadly Music coming out of WA with the Yabu Band.
1: Yes.
0: It was a joy. We just had, for those that were listening earlier and those that may have walked past, we just had Sarah from Carly, or Kylie. Carly, I think they say it, Broomway, and Kylie down this way, two boomerangs. They've got their wares, their socks, their ties, some exquisite, beautiful work, some fashion items here down at Rain Square.
1: Yeah, no, it's great to have her on, and I've got to say that they live nearby, near my home, so I do give them a little text every now and then and go and buy some goodies off them.
0: Oh, are you wearing some of yours today?
1: No, no, not today.
0: And it's not tie day.
1: No, it's not tie day for me. Very rarely I get the opportunity to have a tie day.
0: Mm.
1: But no, it's great to be down here at Rain Square today and for reconciliation and, you know, sharing stories and sharing truth-telling with our community and with our supporters that are walking past today here. It's a great opportunity to go and have a look at some of these stores that are here today at Rain Square. Great opportunity to purchase some stuff and support our First Nations people in this space.
0: Mm. It's, and a wonderful week had. We had the big breakfast at Optus Stadium this year. Back there after a year out at Frio. They were down at the, not the boat shed, it was, call it the boat shed?
1: Yeah, I think it is the boat shed, yeah.
0: But
1: it's a terminal.
0: At the terminal. And back at Optus Stadium this year, and what a wonderful turnout. We had close to 1,200 people in the room, Tonge.
1: That's amazing, you know, and I got to say, I really enjoyed the day, or the morning, and went away really blessed, and I think a lot of the messaging was very clear and very precise, and I think for our people, I think gave us that uplift to continue the work and continue the fight and work towards ongoing truth-telling in this space and sharing stories and knowledge to our wider community out there.
0: Yep. Mm. And hearing some wonderful messages from the Premier, I think some of his key points was listen, learn and commit. I think that was some of the things that he said.
1: Yeah, yeah. And, you know, acknowledging that other key word what we keep talking about this morning is truth-telling.
0: Yeah.
1: And that's something that he wants all West Australians get involved in, you know, having that conversation, learning about the First Nations stories and, you know, from settlement to, and the impact of colonisation as well.
0: Yeah, and he's pretty big on that. He's, I know that they're working towards 2029, which is the bicentenary recognising the establishment of the colony here, but I know the Premier spoke about truth-telling, healing and social cohesion.
1: Yes, yes. And that's going, I think that's exciting, I think, for the state, you know, and I would encourage everybody to get involved in those discussions. I guess it's something that we talk about quite often at Yokai and the work that we do around truth-telling and healing for our people and the impact that it's had on our state and also on our nation as well.
0: Beautiful. Now, I had a beautiful big feed up there at that breakfast. And then I got amongst a couple of other things for Reconciliation Week last week. What did you get up to, Tonge?
1: Well, you know, we just did a lazy probably 10 screenings of Genocide in the Wildflower State.
0: Wow.
1: Spending a whole day at Banksia Detention Centre with the staff and with the young fellas as well. And having conversations with them about, you know, the impact of child removal back in the days and how that might be impacting on them because it's part of their DNA from their old people. We did some screenings with the town of Vinson, the town of Victoria Park, the Water Corp yesterday, just to name a few. And but no, it's been really good. It's been really positive and people out there are really keen to know more and understand, you know, this impact of removal. I call it child trafficking, you know, because the Empire did it globally and they did it here as well. So for me, it's around It's child trafficking, removing children, putting them in the care, putting children and young people into prisons as well.
0: And we're starting to see some of that, the outcomes of truth-telling with the film that you have, Genocide and the Wildflowers. But does days like today and some of the outward demonstrations such as Mark Udall, does that give you hope that even though since 67 we've got, 59 years this year, but now we've got places like Rain Square recognising, acknowledging the awesomeness and the beauty of Aboriginal contribution, such as Mark Udall?
1: Yeah, no, it does. You know, and it gives, I think it gives us all hope, you know, to get up every day, to keep be passionate, to... I think we stand on the shoulders of our giants, our old people that have gone before us, and for us today, I think there's no excuses for us to get involved in, you know, these activities, these events. You know, we even showed the screening to the State Coroner's Court, which that means we've done all the courts here in the metropolitan area.
0: Wow.
1: So it's been really powerful. It's been profound on them. Time we'd finished with them that evening, they were inviting us to their national conference next year to show it to all the coroners of the state, of the country, and also coroners from New Zealand.
0: Exhibit A, Your Honour.
1: Yeah. So it's exciting times for us in this space, and, you know, we've got nothing else to do, as Uncle Jim would always say.
0: Yeah, sitting out there. It sounds like you've had a really lazy week. Yeah, no, you've been busy just driving that story of truth-telling, and just and keeping the conversation alive. There's no shame, there's no judgment, just facts.
1: Yeah. And, you know, like we always say, it's not making people feel uncomfortable, but we want you to know the truth.
0: Yeah.
1: This is the truth that you won't learn in universities, and you may not learn it in your workplace and the corporate world that you're involved in.
0: Yeah. Ah, oh, beautiful. What do you reckon, Ton? Should we go to a song?
1: Yeah, I reckon we should.
0: What have we got lined up?
1: We got River Boy by Troy Cassadaly, who I believe is NWA.

0: Name that the trip.
1: Oh, River Boy.
2: River Boy.
1: Troy Cassidaly, TCD, if you're just walking past. Reconciliation Australia, Reconciliation Week, has just completed thereabouts. And we're here for 7 weeks leading up to NAIDOC, National Aboriginal Day of Celebration. People get confused about NAIDOC. National Aboriginal
2: Islander
1: Day of Celebration. But we just say Aboriginal Week, which is leading up 7 weeks. And we're celebrating that and being here at Rain Square. There's all sorts of activities, Rain Square. And if you're interested in finding out more about what's happening in the building, in the area, in the shopping centre, please come over and have a yarn with us. There's a kids' activity happening on the aviation space, Rain Square ground floor. There's also there's Ma Kuditch Collective, a created First Nation retail experience. We've talked about that. We had Sarah on the show. And there's a few other things happening, some bit of live music. You heard Levi singing earlier, great song, Trumpets, and we talked about how that came about. And Levi's going to be singing some more. Yeah, you've heard Troy Cassidaly, his new song there, River Boy, a great artist who's been around a while. In fact, he's performing. He performed last week, I think, down at the Social Space in Fremantle. I wonder who went to see him. Troy Cassidaly, one of our better musos. Country singer. Mm. How you going there, Levi? You're getting into the groove here?
2: Getting into the groove, and I think songs like that, River Boy, I think I grew up along the Murray, back over in Vic, and then come across here and grew up along the Durbel.
1: Durbel.
2: Yeah, River Boy, Freshwater Mob. But, I don't know, how does that resonate with you? You fellas River Mob?
1: No, we're not River Mob.
2: Oh.
1: We're Sea Mob. Yeah, if you're just passing through, this is RTRFM, Woodish Mag. It's all about First Nation exhibitions and space here. A few good things happening. Hopefully some live music coming up. But, yeah, we're Minang Mob, actually. And coincidentally, this year, as we speak, is the commemoration of the bicentenary down on Minang Country. And we should talk some more about what's happening in Albany and what's been signed around the place-based wrap. So... We'll keep that in mind, and we thought we were going to have some interviews today, but as we normally do back at Mount Lawley, but being in a free space like this, we're not going to have interviews. I'll tell you what, we might buy some lotto tickets today.
2: Thursday night.
1: There's a news agent over there that's jumping out at me all the time, so I think lotto tickets, it might be a lucky day for us, eh?
2: One Powerball,
1: and here we go. Hey, let's hear from Fitzroy Express, Home Sweet Home.

0: if you've just tuned in or you're just walking past, we're transmitting live with RTRFM 92.1, Noongar Radio on Whadjuk Country, Minang Country, Great Southern FM, and Lulgidi Radio up in Yinkana Country up in Derby. As Tonji says, as Tony, my co-host here, sitting there, hey, we're spreading yourselves around like Vegemite from Derby to Albany. But that's what it's like, hey, you've got to spread yourself thin. Yeah, welcome. If you just tuned in, if you just walked past, it's Reconciliation Week. There's a bit of First Nation exhibitions and arts and I don't know about arts and crafts. Oh, yes, there is over there. There's some arts and crafts straight across from us. I don't think it's on the list.
1: Are they the ones making Kylie's, making the boomerangs?
0: No, no. Oh. I'm not sure what that is. We should find out from the Buddhas. Yes, this is British Mag, RTRFM 92.1. Hello, how are you? Hope you got a look around at the First Nation exhibition. There's storytelling down the end of this row there. What's that about? There's a woman author. She's Minang, and she's from here too. There's something about storybooks.
1: Yeah. So, I don't know if that is it. It's not Mabel Gibson, or we
0: that's it. So, talk about her. What's she doing?
1: She's
0: Gibson
1: doing a bit of a sound experience and an immersive 30-minute listening experience of crybaby, inviting reflection into emotion and connection to country.
0: Oh, if you're just walking past here, this is Reconciliation Week, and we're here for 7 weeks leading up to NAIDOC. All sorts of things happening here. If it's the first time for you, this is our third year here. That is the second year for us. Well, we've been here for thousands of years, so we're not going to advertise how long we've been here. Rain Square's been here just a short time.
1: You don't look it.
0: Rain Square's been a short time. We've been here for 65,000 years. We've got to remind people of that. They're just newcomers. These people walking past, they just got here. We've been here thousands of years. This is 92.1. Hello. How are you? British Mag here on RTRFM 92.1. We won't shame people by saying they've been here a minute. We've been here a couple of hours. 65,000 years our First Nation people have been here. And what about Whadjuk Country? What's exciting happening here? There was the walk last week. We talked about Travis Lovett and his walk. 30 days it took him from Melbourne to Canberra. Hey, look, by the way, Muddish Mag should have finished 5 minutes ago. We're going another hour. If you're just walking past, we're Muddish Mag, RTRFM 92.1. Have a look around. There's a few things happening here that might keep you here. You might just be going to the newsagent and buying a lotto ticket for me. But stick around. There's a few things happening.
1: Some Muddish things happening.
0: Yeah. So this is Muddish Mag, our second hour now. Thank you for walking by and saying hello. This is 92.1 Muddish Mag. Yes, looking good, looking good. How are you? All these people saying hello to me. I don't know why they're saying hello to me, but there you go. You get that. When people see microphones and headsets, they're thinking, what that mob doing there? What them fellas doing there? Oh, they're watching us.
1: Might be that wonderful smile you got.
0: Is it my smile?
1: Yeah.
0: And I'm not on TV. Yeah, we're here for another 55 minutes. Hello, this is Reconciliation Week. We're from RTRFM. Tune in every Thursday, 11 a.m. The program's called Muddich Mag. We go Albany to Minang Country, Great Southern FM. We go Derby, Bulgari Radio up in Yinkana Country. Spread ourselves like Vegemite, eh? These fellas looking at me laughing. That man there walking by with headphones. Hello. How are you? This is Muddich Mag, RTRFM. 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Are you excited about this?
1: I'm excited. This is my first time hanging out with you two fellas.
0: The two old blokes.
1: I wouldn't say that. Experienced. I'd say experienced. Knowledgeable. I'm just trying to pick up what you're putting down and.
0: Yeah, you got to think. You know, what's Tony thinking?
2: Very wise.
0: And I'm thinking, what's Levi thinking now? He must think I'm going Capra. What's Capra? Tony, what's Capra?
2: I don't know. I think I know a few people that are a bit Capra out there, but.
0: Delaray coming up a little later.
2: Yeah, she might sing that song, Cardwara.
0: She got that song, Cardwara. She sings about Mudjibing too sometimes. Mudjibing is that place between Woodnelling and Katanning. Yeah, Delaray is talking about Boss Arts Creative, and there's a concert on. No, it's not a concert. It's a creation of a whole range of singers. She's going to tell us about Boss Arts Creative. Well, so that's Bellaray and Delaray. How can we get confused, Bellaray and Delaray? Tash had us all confused, you know, from RTRFM. She's telling me Bellaray, and I'm saying, no, Delaray.
1: Two Delarays.
0: There's two. Bellaray, Delaray. Hey, look, Bork's kid. We'd hoped to have him on the show today. He was going to bring his guitar, but you did anyway. Levi's going to sing a song for us.
3: We'll see how we go. No pressure. I've got to warm up these fingers on this cold, cold day.
0: Anyway, let's go to Bork's kid. It used to be Jake and the Cowboys, I think, at one point. Here's Bork's kid. No, no.

0: box kid, Barangalung Kujin. Yeah, just walked past us, RTR FM, going live here. Thousands of people are listening out there, RTR FM 92.1. Yeah, we're also going to Minang Country, Great Southern FM. Also going to Nyinkana Country, up in Derby, Lullaby Radio. Yeah, it's Reconciliation Week. If you just walk by and you're thinking, what the hell are those fellows doing? Yeah, we're transmitting live and talking about Ma Kujul. 7 weeks of displays, our First Nation peoples. Hello there. She took one look at me and looked away. Anyway, this is Mudish Mac, our Reconciliation Week. If you've just tuned in, if you just walked by, we're nearing the end of Reconciliation Week. NAIDOC Week's happening the first week in July, and Rain Square has been tremendous, tremendous in supporting First Nation people. They're paying me a lot of money. I don't know about you two. Oh, no. She's not listening either. No. We're getting paid a lot of money to be here. Rain Square have got a lot of money. They're really fortunate to be, you know, exhibiting First Nation people here. Munja, yeah. Talk about this song.
1: Yeah, Munja, Archie Roach tells the tragic and true story of Russell Moore. For those that don't know Russell Moore, he was a Stolen Generation person who was adopted to a family that sadly took him to Nangrup first.
0: Yes.
1: In the early days before he ended up in America. Mm. And Russell Moore became known as the loneliest man in America because he was not connected to anybody there.
0: I tell you what.
1: And you know, when I think about him and Ian Hamm, who now is a very strong leader in Victoria, CEO of Connecting Homes with the Healing Foundation, Russell Moore and Ian were adopted on the same day, hours apart, and there was two different outcomes of these people's lives.
2: Wow.
0: Yeah, we've got a song about him. Russell Moore was taken from his mother, and yes, as Tony says, one of the loneliest people in America. Taken over to America by his family, adopted family, and sadly, they left him there.
1: They left him there, but what was more unique was the adopted father was a preacher. Mm. So when Russell Moore entered the prison in America, the adopted father decided to be the preacher in the prison. Mm. So again, I guess that's that ongoing trauma. You know, sadly, his mother became... She ended up adopting and rearing up about 30 children in Victoria, and was awarded by the state as one of the wonderful carers in this work of looking after children and raising children up that came into care. Mm. So again, you know, like she couldn't raise her own children, but she sadly raised up all these other kids in care.
0: Yeah.
2: How beautiful.
0: Yeah, if you're just walking past, you just tuned in. This is Mudich Mag on RTR FM 92.1. We're talking about Russell Moore now. We now know he was taken from his mother in Melbourne, and after mother was taken for not being a good mother, she fostered in excess of 30 children. How can she be a bad mother and lose a child and then be given the opportunity to raise more? Here's a song about Russell Moore, Manjana.

0: Yeah, Archie Roach there took the children away, and prior to that, Manjana, all about Russell Moore. The tragic history of this country, the White Australia policy, 100,000 children were taken from their families up until 1972. Yeah, a lot of people don't want to believe that. They think it's a fallacy. 100,000 children were stolen from their mothers, their parents, their culture, their language. Archie Roach sings about it, took the children away. Archie Roach, rest in peace, old boy. He sung a lot of good music. He was stolen himself.
1: Yeah, deadly. What a wonderful leader. Wonderful legacy he's left for us. And as I always say, as a member of the Stolen Generation, it's he's my big brother, you know. And I look up to people like him and others, and his big sisters too, that have done some amazing things. And the resilience of our people, you know, for all that trauma that been misplaced and isolated and segregated and taken away from family, culture and country.
0: Yes, if you just walk past, this is Munich Mag, RTR FM 92.1. We've been talking about Archie Roach, who was stolen from his parents. Yeah, the tragic history of this country. 100,000 children were stolen from their families. Very well depicted in the documentary Free to Air on SBS, Genocide in the Wildflower State. That's some entertainment coming up after this song. Who heard this, Mob?
2: I think we've got young Bella Ray Morrison.
0: But who's the song now?
2: Who's the song that we've got here? We've got Japana, Sunset Dreaming by Yossi Yindi.

0: Good morning. Welcome back to Mudich Mag live on RTR-FM 92.1, coming to you live from Rain Square here in Boorloo, here in Perth. You're with Levi. I'm also with Jim and Tonj. They've taken a little bit of a break, but I've got the pleasure of sitting down with none other than Bella Rae Morrison. Good morning, Bella.
1: Hi. Sorry, Bella Rae Powell.
0: Oh, my apologies.
1: You're all good. No, you're all good.
0: Sorry, I'm hanging out with Bella.
1: No, I get the mix-up all the time.
0: Yeah. Oh, beautiful. Thank you for correcting. And we're here with the lovely Bella Rae. Bella, tell us a little bit about yourself.
1: Well, I'm a 19 singer-songwriter raised in Perth. My Torres Islander singer-songwriter. My great pop from my mum's side was proud Miriam Merman. Mm. But yeah.
0: Oh, deadly. We were just chatting yesterday that I don't think we've had a Torres Strait Islander TI countryman here on the show. But congratulations.
1: Oh, my God. Am I the first?
0: Are you the first?
1: Oh, my God.
0: Fist bump moment. That's wonderful. We were hoping to get another brother on, but no. Thank you so much for coming down.
1: Yeah, of course.
0: You're going to play a live song
1: for us
0: very shortly, but you've got a couple of gigs coming up in and around.
1: Yes. So the first gig that we've got is a Boss Arts creative gig on the 5th, so that's tomorrow? Today's Thursday, right?
0: Yeah.
1: That's tomorrow at 7 p.m. at the Rosemount. We're doing a showcase of the 12 artists in 12 weeks, our Rise Up program, and so we're dropping an album of all of those artists' songs, and so all of those artists we're going to perform, we're going to play our songs, it's going to be really deadly.
0: That sounds exciting.
1: Yeah.
0: That sounds like a really good buffet of beautiful music.
1: Oh, yeah.
0: And all local artists, all local all music.
1: Yeah, and there's going to be so many different like genres, everything from like hip-hop to pop, you know.
0: All original.
1: Like ballad, yeah, all original stuff.
0: It's like an Arnott's All Sorts mix.
1: That's exactly what it is.
0: I'm looking forward to that. I'm looking forward to hearing that. If you're hearing and listening and tuning in live, if you're walking past, we're here at Mudich Mag live at Rain Square, 92.1. We've got Mar Cudgel, 7 weeks of awesomeness, just showcasing some of the Aboriginal just crafts, art, music, talent that's out here. So if you are floating by, head down to some of the stalls down there, get amongst it. I might hand over to you, Belle, if you're
1: all right.
0: Cool with that. Tell us a little about the song that you're going to share with us this morning.
1: Well, this song is my most recent release, and I will be playing this tomorrow night. It's called Josie, and I wrote this about maybe like a year and a half ago, and I was just experiencing these really difficult feelings about my best friend at the time, because, you know, I felt like she didn't like me, but I wanted her to like me, and it was really hard, and so they were really complicated, and I wasn't seeing this in any other songs, and so I was like, well, I'll write my own song to try and process what I'm going through, and so that's what I ended up writing. And I released it in March, and it's called Deadly Music Video, so everyone should go and check that out. It's called Josie.
0: Oh.
1: But yeah, this is Josie.
0: Thank you.

0: Stop.
1: Wow. That is beautiful.
0: Thank you.
1: Wow, what pipes you've got. Sort of just resonated right in my chest.
0: Thank you so much.
1: Wow, I wish my name was Josie. And I'll be changing that by default in the morning. That's a wonderful song. Thank you so much for sharing that. It's wow, a little bit of Beatles inspiration there. Did I pick up some of that?
0: Yeah, I get inspiration from like the Beatles, Paul McCartney, but also like Olivia Rodrigo, Conan Gray. And I feel like this song, you can definitely see that I was a theater kid growing up.
1: That is beautiful. Thank you so much. Thank you so much for sharing. For those that were just tuning in, we're coming live from RTR FM 92.1 here at Rain Square, Boorloo, Perth. Come on down. We've got 7 weeks of awesomeness for Mark Kudgell. 7 weeks between Reconciliation Week and NAIDOC Week coming up in July, school holidays, so bring your kids down. We're going to go to a song, and then we'll come back. Bella Ray, we've got your song. Tell us about this song we're about to hear.
0: Yeah, so this song that we're about to play is called This City, and I released this one last year, and I basically wrote it because I watched a lot of like rom-coms, and I was like, oh, I just want to write a song about love and just like a love I've never experienced. That's kind of where it came from. And I talk about New York City. I've never been to New York City. But maybe. And that's why I was like, this song is all about my delusions, daydreaming. That's kind of what it is. And that one also has a music video. So it's pretty cool.
1: People, check it out. Here we are, Bella Ray, This City.

0: Oh, beautiful right there was This City by Bella Ray. We had the joy of sitting down with Bella Ray just 5 minutes earlier, listening to her wonderful stories about some of the song that she's written. We're coming to you live 92.1 from RTR FM here at Rain Square, Boorloo in Perth. Pop on down if you have the time and come check us out. I have the pleasure of sharing this moment right now with Bella Ray Morrison. Welcome.
1: How you going?
0: Yeah, deadly.
1: You trying to take over my uncle's job or what?
0: It's hand on over batons, and I'm just trying to pick him up.
1: Doing a great job there.
0: Deadly, and welcome. Thank you. Thank you for popping down for my cudgel. We had the opportunity to hang out for the last couple of weeks doing some rehearsals, and then you guys performed on the big stage, National Reconciliation Week Breakfast.
1: How amazing was that?
0: Pretty deadly. What was the name of that song? Yeah.
1: Beds Are Burning.
0: Beds Are Burning. And how do we say that? We had that translated into...
1: Ngorondin Kalang.
0: Ngorondin Kalang.
1: Yes.
0: And that was beautiful.
1: Translated by Kobe Morrison, and now you can find on Spotify.
0: Yep, and I think we just heard that earlier. So shout out to Kobe Morrison. Kortal, as you can find it on Spotify. Ngorondin Kalang. Tell us a little bit about your Reconciliation Week, the week that was...
1: Well, performing in front of, I think there was around 2,000 people at the River Room at the Optus Stadium. You and Carla did a great job.
0: Oh, thank you.
1: And all the guest speakers were just absolutely amazing. And, and Narelda Jacobs, she just blew us all away with her very powerful, fantastic speech that sort of felt, you know, had all the info in there and she put, you know, such a great point across. And, just very proud of her. And and we were there to sing with the Reconciliation Choir.
0: Yeah.
1: Put together by you in Reconciliation WA. So thank you. Thank you for that. That was that was a really fantastic experience.
0: That was deadly.
1: For me to have, being a Midnight Oil fan. And,
0: oh, yeah.
1: Loving Beds Are Burning. And, you know, we all owned Diesel and Dust back in the day in 1987.
0: Yeah.
1: So,
0: yeah.
1: What a journey.
0: Do you find yourself shaking out to some of Peter Garrett's moves, Beds Are Burning, when no one else is around?
1: I won't tell. No one needs to envision that.
0: It was beautiful having you there as part of that breakfast. And for us, Reconciliation WA, they had, that's one event. One event, one breakfast out of 365 days. But yourself with your choir, you're doing that all year round. Collecting all sorts of hearts and minds as part of choirs north and south of the river. Can you tell us a little bit about that?
1: Well, we've been doing it, like you say, every day with my choir, Imagine and Mourner. We've been going for 20 years in October this year. Mm. We are the original Reconciliation Choir. And what a journey that's been as well. It's been a very slow process to get where we are today, to be able to sing in Noongar in language, in our First Nations tongue, in front of 2,000 people. A song like Beds Are Burning, we've come a long way. We've still got a long way to go.
0: Yeah.
1: And we just will keep going slowly, making these slow changes.
0: No, it's beautiful. And, although it's a couple of minutes on stage for that short moment, you've been doing this for 20 years, as you've said. And I think when there's a demonstration of all in for reconciliation, you've definitely demonstrated that 20 years, two decades in the game.
1: Yes.
0: You've definitely got skin in the game. Thank you so much. It was a beautiful performance and just a demonstration of reconciliation. Mm. You've got two lovely guests with you as well.
1: This is two of our Boss Arts Creative students, Maisie and Alyssa.
0: Yeah.
1: And we're here to promote our Boss Crew live in Boorloo at the Rosemount Hotel tomorrow night.
0: Oh, too easy,
1: and it's a night packed full of entertainment, and both Maisie and Alyssa will be performing.
0: Oh, wonderful. I might hand over the baton, and Maisie, can you tell us a little bit about tomorrow? What are listeners hoping to see?
2: Yes, so tomorrow, Della Ray said, we have Boss Crew live in Boorloo in the wake of the Rise Up program that Boss Arts has had. We had 12 artists release songs, 12 First Nations artists releasing songs over 12 weeks. And Alyssa is one of the fantastic Rise Up artists. and we will be having, we've formed an album of all of those 12 songs that were released, and that's going to be for sale tomorrow night at the Rosemount. And you will be seeing, I think, around 10 or 11 of those artists in succession, plus a lot of other artists as well, and some of the beautiful groups that Boss Arts Creative has formed, like Alyssa, myself, and Bella Ray. We are also part of a group called Rhythm Tide.
0: Oh, beautiful. And so, Alyssa, you're singing tomorrow. What's the name of your song?
3: The name of my song is Walk With The Elders.
0: Walk With The Elders, and I think we're going to hear a little bit of that today. Thank you so much. We're closing it off to time. We're going to throw to Walk With The Elders. Thank you so much for joining us today.
2: Thanks for having us.
3: 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Thank you for having us.
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0: 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Thank you for joining us here at Rain Square.
1: Yep, goodbye this week, and we'll catch you all next week.
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1: The Philippines hit by a strong earthquake and a vampire musical, one of the big winners at the 2026 Tony Awards. Hey there, Rihanna Patrick with the NIRS News. At least one person is dead and four others have been injured after a powerful earthquake hit the Philippines' main southern island. That audio there from a student who was live streaming as they were evacuated out of their classroom. The magnitude 7.8 quake caused widespread damage, collapsing buildings in General Santos City in Mindanao early this morning. A tsunami alert has also been issued for a number of coasts in the country, along with neighbouring Indonesia and Malaysia. There have been multiple aftershocks, and the Philippine Red Cross says it's looking at damage and coordinating relief efforts. States and territories have too much freedom to misuse closing the gap funding. That's what Pat Turner has told the ABC.
2: Well, I'm very disappointed with, we've got the infrastructure that we've built up through the national agreement on closing the gap, and there's plenty of opportunity for all parties to do the right thing. And I think the big block is the Commonwealth allowing the states to have the financial resources but not having enough control over that, and letting the states, get away with not necessarily investing as much as they should be on a consistent and ongoing basis. So to me, that's really disappointing.
1: Ms. Turner is the former head of the National Community Controlled Health Organisation, or NACHO. She was made an Officer of the Order of Australia in the King's Birthday Honours. A funding boost to combat the crown of thorns starfish in the Torres Strait has been welcomed by the region. The almost $1 million top-up from the Queensland government hopes to reduce populations of the starfish. Don Wop is from the Torres Strait Regional Authority Sea Team. He's told the ABC a recent outbreak of the native coral predators in the eastern part of the Torres Strait is an example of why the money is needed.
3: We've just worked with traditional owners from out at Murray Island and Darug Island that have picked up numbers and flagged it as an outbreak. And we were able to work with them to assess and see that it was an outbreak. So we're a part of the Great Barrier Reef, and it is our asset, and we're looking to try and manage the numbers and get on top of the case.
1: To news overseas, and Israel says it's hit targets in central and western Iran. Those attacks come after Iran launched a strike in retaliation to Israel's continued attacks on southern Lebanon. Earlier, US President Donald Trump had called on the Israeli Prime Minister Benjamin Netanyahu to de-escalate the situation. President Trump wants Iran to come back to the negotiating table, but an Iranian official linked to the peace talks says a deal with President Trump is no longer feasible at this stage. To news back here, and a woman in Tasmania has been seriously injured after a crash involving police. The woman was hit near the intersection of Jason Street and the Tasman Highway. She was taken to hospital with serious but non-life-threatening injuries. Tasmanian police say a professional standards investigation is looking into the incident. It's Broadway's Night of Nights, with the 2026 Tony Awards announced in New York. That's pop singer Pink opening the awards with 170 Broadway stars, which included Megan Thee Stallion and Neil Patrick Harris. It was Pink's first time hosting the prestigious awards. Australian Rose Byrne was nominated for her role in Fallen Angels, but lost out to British actor Leslie Manville, who took out the Tony for Best Performance by a Leading Actress in a Play. Other winners included the vampire musical The Lost Boys, which picked up both Best Performance in a Musical Tonys, along with Best Scenic Design and Best Lighting Design in a Musical. To sport, and in Formula One, Australian driver Oscar Piastri has finished fourth at the Monaco Grand Prix. Mercedes driver Kimi Antonelli won the race ahead of Ferrari's Lewis Hamilton and Red Bull's Isaac Hadjar. Piastri finished less than a second behind Hadjar. And that's the latest NIRS news. You can follow us on Instagram, LinkedIn and Facebook. Got news in your community that you want to let us know about? Drop us an email at news@nirs.org.au.
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How you all doing? 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Brad Shadforth here with you. I'm back in the driver's seat on the Muddy Waters Show, keeping you company right up until 3 o'clock this afternoon. And, of course, broadcasting into the Fitzroy Valley region as well, Monday to Friday, for an hour from 12 to 1 through your lunch break. Big thanks to Wonky Radio and the crew there for picking us up through the tire lines. A big good afternoon to all the family, friends, and all the countrymen and all the listeners over there in Fitzroy and here in Derby and all the surrounding communities and cattle stations. Great to have your company today. Hope you're enjoying the music, Spin Doctors, Two Princesses, and Ed Sheeran kicking off the program today. And jumping in a little bit late. Got lots to do on this Monday. Back from Broome. Had a big week over there with the year 10 students from St. Mary's. They were doing their certificate in doing, assist with sound, and there were a couple of other units.

that they were doing there with Miss Elaine Rabbit there through Galari Radio. And it was an absolute pleasure to pop over a couple of weeks back and spend a couple of days with them, how to do interviews and, of course, organizing the outside broadcast. And, of course, then coming back a couple of weeks later and spent a week with them over in Broome. Oh, I should say 3 days, Wednesday, Thursday and Friday, and ran them through how to do a radio script. So we did a lot of script writing and then, of course, some recording and editing, station IDs and vox pops and radio scripts and stuff like that. So, yeah, congratulations to those that that passed and received their certificates. And big congrats to my son as well, Brad Shadforth Jr. He received his cert too. And it's not called broadcasting no more. It's superseded, and there's a new program because there's so many new units being added to it. So I think it's called mixing sound or something like that. But he received his cert too in broadcasting, basically. But it's now called mixed sound or something like that. So yeah, he's on and off cert two, cert three, probably, hopefully, and then hopefully we can get him with a diploma in radio, so something like that. So congrats to young Brad Jr. and all the kids over in Broome that passed and was part of the course over there. It was an absolute pleasure to spend 3 days with them and get them upskilled. But yeah, back in the driver's seat now, and I do have lined up for you the weather, since we missed that one earlier in the program. And of course, a big thank you to the National Indigenous Radio Service, NIRS, at the top of the hour for the news. Yeah, so right now we've got the weather for you. Kimberley District forecast for the rest of today, Monday, 8th of June. It's sunny across the Kimberley, folks. Winds east to northeasterly, 15 to 25 kilometres an hour, becoming light in the middle of the day. So, of course, those easterlies are definitely into the dry season, especially with beautiful temperatures like this. Halls Creek, a lovely 26 today. Lumberdina, 28. Argyle, also 28. Derby Town, 29 today, expecting a minimum of 17 tonight. Kununurra, also 29, 30 for Broome, Fitzroy Crossing and Wyndham up in the East Kimberley, and Bidjar, Danga and Kalumburu with a top of 31 today. Sunrise was at 11 minutes past 6 this morning. Don't forget to slip, slop and slap if you're out and about in the sun today. As I always say, please be sun smart, hat, sunnies and sunscreen. Get that T-shirt on as well, and definitely carry that bottle of water around and stay hydrated. What else is there? Fire danger. No rating across the Kimberley for the fire danger at the moment. There is, I noticed, we did drive back. My sister gave us a lift back on Saturday from Broome, and there are some fires burning along the highway between Derby and Broome. So there's some burn-off going on. So just be very careful if you're traveling in between Derby and Broome. There may be some fires along the road and a bit of smoke in the area. So there were some fires burning along the road just on the other side of Roebuck Roadhouse as you're heading back towards Derby. Fires burning along the road there. So just be very, very careful for any locals and visitors and tourists to the region traveling along. But definitely consult the Department of Fire and Emergencies map to see where all the, prescribed burning at the moment is going on throughout the Kimberley. Also, be very careful out there when camping and fishing, lighting fires. Make sure you put them out properly before you leave. Dump that big bucket of water on it. That's the best way to take care of it and make sure that fire is put out properly so the next lot of mob who's going to come along and use that area doesn't accidentally stand on a fire that's doesn't look like it's burning, but the coals are red hot underneath and then burning the feet. And then, of course, crazy ride back into town in pain to get to see the doctor, burns and all sorts of things. There's been a spate of incidents like that all last year. So we're trying to stamp that out, folks. So make sure put your fires out properly. Moon phase and tide times for the Fisher people. Last quarter moon on Monday, the 8th of June. That's today, folks. Last quarter moon tonight. And tide times for today, 3.3 meter low at 12:52 p.m. So at about 1 o'clock, it's going to be low tide at 3.3 meters. And then, of course, it'll sit that way for a couple of hours. And then at about 3-ish, it'll get on the turn and start rolling on in for a 9.5-meter high at 6:30 p.m. later on this evening. So, good chance to get on down there this afternoon. Throw the line out. See how lucky you get today. 20 minutes past 12. Enough talking from me, as usual. Got a couple of quick messages coming your way. And then I'm going to get back into the music. A bit of JoJo Zip and the Falcons.

0: shape I'm in. Coming up here on 6DBY. Big day to the Fitzroy mob.
1: Derby District High School important canteen news. For parents and guardians, please be advised that the PNC will no longer be operating the canteen at Derby District High School. 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If you currently have a canteen account with the PNC and deductions are being taken from your Centrelink payments, please contact Centrelink to cancel your existing deductions. 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
2: Aaron from 6DBY, come down to the reconciliation walk, the jetty. I got Mr. Money.
3: I suppose for me, it's, you know, Derby represents what reconciliation can look like where it's functional. We're a town of many people and many backgrounds that works together, especially when the times are the most tough. And I think, you know, Reconciliation Week is a week of understanding that we've got a lot of real stories and real histories that we need to acknowledge. But where we see that in action here in Derby, as we see it every day, and particularly in the hard times, I think about the floods where we had, you know, people from all over the Kimberley coming into Derby, and the Derby community rallied around that. It wasn't upsetting for anybody. Everyone just got in there and just did the job. Didn't matter where you came from. There's a bit of pride in that. I think that's what Derby has. I think we kind of, you know, lead the way, I would like to say. But you know, this week is important for us to, you know, for me as a school, as an educator, to ensure that our real histories are being addressed and our real stories of the towns in which we work and live are being told, and that's super important for Australia to come together. Yeah, I suppose our youth are the way forward for the next generation, the next part of the next stage of where Australia gets to as a nation. Now, we are a nation of many nations, and our youth are a critical part in making that go forward. So taking part in Reconciliation Week activities, if not the walk, at least being home, being nice to each other, acknowledging each other. Hey, Chase. and leading and showing the way. That's how it is. I mean, we're a stronger nation when we're working together. There's no doubt about that.
0: Ah, yes, some nice wise words there from Mr. Money, principal of Derby District High School. And, of course, that was the boys down there a couple of weeks ago, Friday, the 29th of May, 4 p.m. down at the Derby Jetty for the Walk for Reconciliation that kicked off at 4 p.m. that afternoon. It was a chance for Derby Town to come together to take action and to make a change, all thanks to the Shire of Derby, West Kimberley. And all part of the 25 years of reconciliation in Australia as part of National Reconciliation Week that ran from the 27th of May to the 3rd of June. And we caught up with, of course, Mr. Money there. And that was just his words from on that day, and some great words there from Mr. Money. Hope everybody made it down there on that Friday. There was a great walk, some live bands, and some great stallholders down there, and a great speech. There was an absolutely great speech that we did manage to capture. We accidentally moved the microphone away from the speakers a little bit too early because we thought things were shutting down and finishing, but apparently there was that absolutely amazing lady that worked at Nunga. She jumped up, did an amazing speech, and we didn't manage to record that, so apologies about that, but hopefully someone recorded that and I can get a copy of it somewhere and play it for you, because that was an absolute great speech. So Friday on the 29th of May back then, and hope everybody got down there to enjoy that. So as part of all things Indigenous, and this being an Indigenous radio station, so here's a lovely Indigenous lady for you. This is Emma Donovan, I Need You. This is some of her latest new stuff, and she's got an absolutely brand new album coming out. So check her out, Emma Donovan. This is a song from her, and check it out. This is I Need You. And then we've got some great country coming up, a bit of JoJo Zepp and the Falcons, and then some Eric Clapton and Mark Knopfler. Layla, the live version, coming up here on The Muddy Waters Show.

0: Derby District High School is now a scooter-free school. No electric scooters on school grounds. Electric scooters are not permitted to be ridden, stored, parked or charged on school grounds at Derby District High School. Western Australian law, what families need to know and age rules. Riders must be legal riding age under WA road rules. Students under the legal age must not ride electric scooters on public roads or paths. Helmets are law. A helmet is mandatory for all riders. And police can fine riders. Fines and other penalties apply for unsafe, illegal or underage riding. No charging at school. For safety reasons, scooters and batteries must not be charged at school. Lithium batteries pose a fire risk if damaged or incorrectly charged. Why are we scooter-free? Student safety, reduced fire risk, and clear supervision and traffic management, and consistent with duty of care obligations. Derby District High School, thank you for helping keep our schools safe.
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0: 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Ross River virus detected in Fitzroy Crossing. WA Health is urging residents and travellers to Fitzroy Crossing to avoid mosquito bites after this season's first detection of Ross River virus in mosquitoes. The virus was detected as part of the Department of Health Mosquito Surveillance Program. Symptoms of Ross River virus include painful or swollen joints, sore muscles, skin rashes, fever, fatigue, headaches, and rash lasting for weeks to months. 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Use mosquito nets and mosquito-proof tents if sleeping outside. And you can repel. 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
2: I'd like to do a song you might know, and I'm going to bring on Nebraska Band to come and help me. Marky.

A big good afternoon to Layla, if you're tuning in all the way down in the Pilbara there, Karratha way. A big good afternoon to Amanda and Sissy and Colt and the crew and everyone over in the Pilbara if they're tuning in through the community radio app. Big good afternoon to my mum if she's up in Perth. She might be in surgery today. Who knows who's what? But she's always tuning in through the community radio app. And anyone else right around Australia, wherever you may be, definitely, if you're tuning in through the community radio app, great to have your company today. Hope you're enjoying the music. Layla, Eric Clapton, Mark Knopfler, the Dire Straits, great song, the live version. Also in there was Joe Joseph and the Falcons, Shape I'm In. And, of course, we also had in there, who else would we have in there? A little bit of country for you this afternoon. And a bit of country from, who was it from? Bluey Matthews, Shadows of a Mate. So a big good afternoon to Laurie Jenkins and the Jenkins, to Laurie and the Jenkins Transport Crew. So a big good afternoon to you this afternoon. Big thanks to Laurie for introducing us to Bluey. And, of course, Bluey Matthews released an album a couple of years ago, and Laurie brought that in and said, can you get that in the playlist? So definitely a little bit of Bluey Matthews every now and again there for Laurie and the Jenkins Transport crew. So a big good afternoon to you as well. And, of course, the lovely lady herself, Indigenous lady. She's got a brand new album out. And how about that for a song? I Need You, a little bit of a remix of a great old song. And the lovely lady, Indigenous lady herself, Emma Donovan, right here on your local Indigenous radio, Larkari. So, yeah, she's got a brand new album out. Check it out. She's got a beautiful voice. She was part of a all-girl group. I think it was Stiff Gins, it used to be called back in the day. And, yeah, she's gone solo with her own album at the moment. So 15 minutes away from 1 o'clock. Bit of news for the Fitzroy crew. If you're anywhere out at Bailu Community Office, NDIS will be out there. So if you want to learn more about the NDIS National Disability Insurance Scheme, come and meet the NDIA crew. Take the opportunity to drop by and connect with the NDIA team in Yearly to discover how they can support you. That's the 9th of June, 10 a.m. to 2 p.m. at the Yearly Community Office. And then, of course, the 10th of June from 9 to 2 p.m., they'll be at the Bailu Community Office. So Yearly on the 9th, that's tomorrow, Tuesday the 9th, and then on Wednesday the 10th, they'll be out at Bailu. So if you want to learn more about NDIS, that's where they'll be. So tomorrow, Yearly, from 9 a.m. to 2, Wednesday, they'll be out at Bailu Community, 10th of June, 9 to 2 p.m. at Bailu Community Office. And then Thursday, the 11th of June, 9 to 4 p.m., they'll be out at Karyilly Community Hub at 8 Flynn Drive in Fitzroy Crossing. So, yeah, Yearly tomorrow, Wednesday out at Bailu, and then they'll be at Karyilly Community Hub in Fitzroy Crossing on Thursday the 11th from 9 to 4 p.m. in the afternoon. So, yeah, the NDIA team will be visiting Yearly, Bailu, Fitzroy Crossing to answer your questions about the NDIS and provide information and available supports and services. So drop in and have a yarn with the team. They'll be there to help you out. 13 minutes away from 1. Let's get back into the music. Time to move like Jagger, Maroon 5 style. Yoo-hoo! Good to have the footy back in Fitzroy as well.

0: 6 minutes away from 1 o'clock, folks. Jay-Z featuring Alicia Keys, Empire State of Mind, New York. Maroon 5 before that, Moves Like Jagger. Coming up into the top of the hour for the folks in Fitzroy tuning in through the tie lines. Big thanks to Wonky Radio. You're going to be switching back to your normal programming at the top of the hour. And also at the top of the hour, we're going to be rolling into the National Indigenous Radio Service news, the weather and the tide times, and then straight back in with the second hour of the show. 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But for the rest of the listeners here on 6DBY, I'll be keeping you company right up until 3 o'clock this afternoon, so stay tuned. I've got a couple of quick messages coming your way, and then the script with The Last Time taking us up into the news. Stay tuned. 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
0: Hey, Derby Town. DARS, Derby Aboriginal Health Service, would just like to let you know that there is a flu and diphtheria immunisation clinic happening on Wednesday the 3rd and Thursday the 4th of June from 9 a.m. to 1 p.m. Your chance to get the jab and enjoy a free sausage sizzle. For any non-DARS clients, vaccine inquiries can be made via Community Health on 91933263. That's 91933263. But head on down on Wednesday the 3rd and Thursday the 4th of June, 9 a.m. to 1 p.m. to the DARS car park, 1 Stanley Street. They are offering free flu vaccines and diphtheria boosters to all DARS clients only in the car park. Yeah, folks, if anybody here in Derby Town looking for something nice for lunch, about 54 minutes ago, Derby Fuels posted a lovely picture of some lovely pork belly burgers available at Derby Fuels for lunch today. Making me hungry.

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1: Major damage after a strong earthquake hits the Philippines and the 2026 Tony Awards announced in New York. Hi, Rihanna Patrick with the NIRS News. A powerful earthquake has killed at least three people and injured five others in the southern Philippines. The magnitude 7.8 earthquake hit Mindanao early this morning. People are being urged not to re-enter their homes or other buildings, especially if there are signs of damage. World Vision's Elizabeth Delgado has told the ABC she panicked and forgot her phone when the earthquake hit.
2: Even it's still shaking, I went back to inside my house and get my phone, and that's where I see that it's a very strong, and I think it lasted almost a minute, and then after that it calmed down, and then when I started to go back again, and again there's aftershocks.
1: A tsunami warning is still in place for the Philippines. There are concerns for the welfare of a woman missing in Western Australia's Goldfields region. 24-year-old Crystal Johnston was last seen near the Jeddah Mere Plains area, about 40 kilometres north of Menzies, late Friday afternoon. Western Australian police believe she became separated from a car she was travelling in when it stopped on the Goldfields Highway. Ms. Johnston has no food, water or a mobile phone. She's described as being 165 centimetres tall, of medium build, with brown shoulder-length hair, and has a tattoo of a green love heart on the side of her face. Anyone with information about Miss Johnston's whereabouts should call the WA police immediately. The motorsport community is mourning the death of a motorbike rider killed during the Fink Desert race. The rider crashed during the first leg of the race early yesterday afternoon.
3: The deaths in motorsport unfortunately happen. We're not immune to that. But right across the motorsport community, people will be mourning yesterday's incident.
1: That's Fink Desert race director Anthony Yoffa. There was a minute of silence before the race started again today. Northern Territory Police are investigating the incident. Funding to tackle more than 10,000 crown of thorns starfish has been welcomed by the Torres Strait. The almost $1 million from the Queensland government comes after a successful $2 million pilot program which combined traditional knowledges and Western science. Don Wop is from the Torres Strait Regional Authority's Sea Team. He's told the ABC the money means more resources to fight the coral predators.
4: With the help of the funding, it's a stepping stone towards trying to control the outbreak with getting assets out on the water to cull back the numbers, work with the Meriam Nation and the people out at East and the rest of the region by having highly skilled and trained divers out on the reef to inject vinegar into the crown of thorns, and that kills them without harming the ocean. Mm. And so we're just looking forward to trying to get people out there and culling back the numbers and managing the numbers, yes.
1: A Broadway play about 70s feminism has been the big winner at the 2026 Tony Awards in New York. This is how the team behind the play Liberation reacted to the win.
5: I think it means that the Tony's got it right.
6: Totally unbiased opinion.
5: I think this play is saying so many challenging, beautiful, emotional and funny, daring different things, and they voted for it.
6: So, I agree. I think it's so validating because Bess obviously believed in it, and then the three of us believed in it, and then we somehow convinced all of the voters to also believe this is the best play of the year.
1: Liberation looks back on the life of playwright Bess Wall's mother, who used to work for Ms. Magazine when Bess was growing up. Two Sport and the third generation of the Bruton family has joined the Brisbane Bullets in the National Basketball League. Rio Bruton, the son of CJ Bruton and the grandson of Cal Bruton, has been signed by the club. His father and grandfather both won championships with the Bullets. In Formula One, Mercedes driver Kimi Antonelli has won the Monaco Grand Prix to extend his lead in the Drivers' Championship. He finished ahead of Ferrari's Lewis Hamilton and Red Bull's Isaac Hadjar. Australia's Oscar Piastri was fourth. And that's the latest NIRS news. Got news in your community you want to let us know about? Then drop us an email at news@nirs.org.au. You can also follow us on Instagram, LinkedIn and Facebook.
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12: Alrighty, got the weather for you. Kimberley District forecast for the rest of today, Monday, the 8th of June, 2026. It's sunny across the Kimberley. Winds east to northeasterly, 15 to 25 kilometres an hour, becoming light in the middle of this day. Max temperatures, Halls Creek 26, Lumberdina and Argyle both expecting 28, 29 for Derby Town, expecting a minimum of 17 tonight. Kununurra also 29 today. Broome, Fitzroy Crossing and Wyndham 30 and a top of 31 for Bidjadenga and Clumberoo. Sunrise at 11 minutes past 6 this morning. Don't forget to slip, slop and slap. Hat, sunnies and sunscreen. Please be sun smart out in the sun today and carry that bottle of water around with you. Stay hydrated. Sunset at 18 minutes past 5 this afternoon if you want to get a good pick for the social media. And the fire danger, no rating across the Kimberley, but check out the Department of Fire and Emergency Services map, the DFES map, because they are there are some prescribed burning going right on right across Kimberley. Fisher People's moon phase, last quarter moon today, Monday, the 8th of June. And tide times for today, 3.3 metre low at 12:52 p.m. So it's 1 o'clock full low. So it should be full low right now, 3.3 metres. And it'll sit that way for the next couple of hours. So at about 3 o'clock, it'll get on the turn, start rolling on in for a 9.5 metre high at 6:30 p.m. Good time to go fishing this afternoon. Catch that incoming tide and hopefully you'll get lucky this afternoon. Yep, drop that line, drop the crab pot. We'll see what's for dinner tonight. 7 minutes past one. Let's get into the music. A little message from Mr. Troy Cassidaly. Apparently he's in WA. I wonder where he is performing. And we've got some Paul Kelly to kick things off. This is off his brand new album that he released last year. Name of the album of the same name, Taught by Experts, coming up here on 6DBY.
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Jog or walk, it's up to you. No pressure, no

0: Yeah, listen to your heart, Roxette. Teddy Swims, Not Your Man, and Dr. Hook doing a version of Mama Don't Dance and Your Daddy Don't Rock and Roll right here on 6DBY 97.9 FM. Outcast way back there, so fresh, so clean. And Paul Kelly, taught by experts. Great song. Off his brand new album that he released last year. Check it out, Taught by Experts. Great music, a great new album by Paul Kelly. He came out with that one last year. Check it out, 27 minutes past one. Hey, did you know that there was the CAFTA, Kimberley Aboriginal Fashion Textiles Art Fashion Fair, which was back, and I do believe they did a fashion production, put on a little bit of a show over in Broome at Sun Pictures. Looked like they did some modelling along the new jetty as well there by the pictures I'm looking at on Facebook, and the girls all in their lovely art. And that's the CAFTA, the Kimberley Aboriginal Fashion Textiles Art Fashion Fair. Yeah, there was a chance on Monday the 1st of June from 9 a.m. to 1 p.m. free entry to meet the designers and get your hands on some Kimberley fashion and art direct from Kimberley creatives. Support Kimberley Aboriginal businesses, Sun Pictures, Broome. That was all happening on Monday, and there was a little bit of a fashion parade by the looks of it at New Jetty there in Broome. And if you've was there to experience that, and if you seen a bit of Indigenous art fashion that caught your eye and your heart was setting on getting a copy of it or getting a piece of that fashion art for yourself. Now, if you're seeing something that picked up that your eye liked and you would like a, you know, a copy for your own, then here's your chance, because if you did attend the CAFTA thing that happened in Broome. So if you did, and then you saw on the runway a piece of fabric or anything like that that you would definitely like to get your hands on, the CAFTA Kimberley Aboriginal Fashion Textiles Art Runway, designed and printed right at the Women's Hub in Halls Creek. That's where all that fashion was designed, at the Women's Hub in Halls Creek. And they just want to let everybody know that the fabric is now available on their online store. Yep, by, June the 6th? So, yeah, by next week, if anything caught your eye and you want to get your hands on it, the fabric will be available on their online store next week. That's the Women's Hub in Halls Creek that created all those lovely Indigenous fashion designs. If you've seen something that you like, you can grab a piece off the online store next week, or you can pop into the Halls Creek Women's Hub and see it being printed yourself. So they can't wait to see you there, and definitely jump on the online store, the Women's Hub in Halls Creek online store will be ready and raring to go next week. And if you've seen any type of fashion that, you know, you'd like to get your hands on, you can do it through the store, online store, next week. So I thought I'd just give you a heads up on that one. And a big thanks and to the Women's Hub in Halls Creek, and congrats to all the ladies and everybody involved with that amazing event, you know, promoting Indigenous fashions and designs and creations here in this part of the world. And there are some absolute amazing designs out there, and people with great skills out there. And keeping in line with our art stuff, just what I'd like to say hello to Linda Wilson Art. Yes, she just wants to say hi, fellow Derbyites. She's excited to be holding her first solo exhibition called Stories Held in Light at the Red Bill Studio Gallery in Broome. It will kick off on Friday. Yep, this Friday night, the 12th of June, through to Thursday, the 25th of June. And the Red Bill Gallery is in the same grounds as the Matzo's Brewery, 48 Carnarvon Street. Many of the paintings represent Derby scenes and stories, and she'd love for you to come along. And if you're in Broome during those 2 weeks, definitely pop on down there to the Matzo's Brewery, so the art gallery in there, and check it out. Friday night, that's when the opening happens for the Stories Held in Light exhibition, her very first, Linda Wilsonart. Congrats, Linda, and I hope Half a Derby can get over there and help support you on that night. Friday night, 12th of June to Thursday the 25th, pop on over to Broome and check out her excellent art that she's will be showcasing then. What a great opportunity here in Derby Town, and a nice event to attend this coming week, and it'll run for 2 weeks. So, if you don't miss out on it this weekend, you can definitely check it out next weekend. 28 minutes away from 2 o'clock, enough talking from me as usual. A couple of quick messages coming your way, and we got some Yermal with Keep Rolling, some Kirsty Lee Acres with some Kickin' Country, and Extreme More Than Words coming up here on 6DBY.
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0: 15 minutes away from 2 o'clock, More Than Words Extreme, and Kirsty Lee Acres with some Kickin' Country there. Girls Are Why the West Is Wild. I can't argue with her there. And Yirrmal, a great Indigenous group here with some great Indigenous music here on your local Indigenous radio. Larkari, a little song there called Keep Rolling On. Alrighty, big good afternoon to the Derby District High School crew. Yes, they put a call out on June the 3rd last week, calling all Run Club members, new and old. Their Week 8 Run Club session has a new theme. Wear your craziest and silliest socks. Yep, I'd be wearing two different coloured pairs. That's good enough. We have over 48 different students from a range of different year levels across the Run Club, and it has been great to see so many smiling faces eager to give it a go. If you have not been to a run club before, come down next Wednesday at 6:45 a.m. at the Derby District High School Oval and stick around for some yummy breakfast after. They hope to see you there with your crazy socks on. Big thanks to World Vision and Derby District High School. Yeah, crazy socks. I hit Derby District High School at 6:45 a.m. in the morning with your crazy socks on and join in on the Run Club. It's going to be absolutely great. Also, Derby District High School did an open night last week, and it was a huge success with record families coming in to see their kids' amazing work and what they've been up to. These nights allow parents and carers to see and feel the atmosphere of the kids' classroom, connect with their staff, and build positive, high-expectation relationships with a place that work hard for their kids. Thank you to all who attended, and they hope you had a great time, and come again next semester. That message from Mr. Money, and thanks to all the parents who turned up and made that an absolutely great night. Open night at Derby District High School last week was an absolute huge success, and all the parents and caregivers got to learn and see what the kids have been doing all year at Derby District High School. So there you go. Amazing, amazing success that one was. And of course, don't forget Wednesday at 6:45 a.m. Derby District High School Oval. Get on down there with your crazy socks and join in on the Run Club.
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away from 2 o'clock, heading back into the years. Anyone remember this one? Oh, brings back memories, doesn't it? Bachelor Girl, I'm Just a Girl. David Lindley before that, She Took Off My Romeos. And Bob Marley and the Wailers, Redemption Song. Some great reggae for you. Big good afternoon to the Canopy couple. How you doing today? This song taking us up into the news at the top of the hour, thanks to the NIRS, the weather and the tide times, and we'll be straight back with the last hour of the Muddy Waters Show. Brad Shadforth keeping you company up until 3 here on 97.9 FM.

0: Kapu Kut, Karen Durante with NIRS News, coming to you from the lands of the Yuggera and Turrbal peoples. In this bulletin, police concerned about the welfare of a 24-year-old woman missing for 48 hours in Western Australia's outback, and a famous desert race pauses for a motorbike crash victim. But first, relief agencies are getting ready to respond to a powerful earthquake and aftershocks in the southern Philippines today.
1: World Vision always have a standby emergency response team. So we are now preparing everything, who will go first to do the rapid assessment. And I think we'll be sending about five people within the day to the affected area to do a rapid assessment.
0: That's World Vision's Elizabeth Delgado on the ABC. The magnitude 7.8 earthquake has caused widespread damage in Mindanao. At least three people have died and four others have been injured. People are being urged not to re-enter their homes or other buildings. A tsunami alert is still in place for the Philippines. Police are searching for a missing woman who disappeared in the Goldfields Esperance region of Western Australia. 24-year-old Crystal Johnson became separated from her car on Friday evening, about 40 kilometres north of Menzies. Police have concerns for her welfare as she doesn't have food, water or a phone. An aerial search is underway. A minute of silence has been observed for a motorbike rider who died during the Outback Fink Desert Race. Northern Territory Police and paramedics were called to the crash on the first leg of the race from Alice Springs to Apatula yesterday afternoon, but they couldn't save the rider. Fink Desert Race Director Anthony Yoffa says it's a devastating loss for the event.
2: There's been a minute's silence before the car section this morning in respect of the deceased and his family. And then tonight at presentation night, we will recognise the competitor, as I'm sure everyone in the audience will.
0: Still to come, the Torres Strait welcomes new support to fight Crown of Thorn, news from Broadway's Night of Nights, and a Maroons shake-up ahead of Game 2.
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8: Program sponsor.
0: Money to combat the crown of thorn starfish in the Torres Strait has been welcomed by the region. The almost $1 million top-up from the Queensland Government hopes to reduce populations of the starfish. Don Wop is from the Torres Strait Regional Authority Sea Team. He's told the ABC a recent outbreak of the native coral predators in the eastern part of the Torres Strait is an example of why the money is needed.
9: We've just worked with traditional owners from out at Murray Island and Darrow Island that have picked up numbers and flagged it as an outbreak. And we were able to work with them to assess and see that it was an outbreak. So we're a part of the Great Barrier Reef, and it is our asset, and we're looking to try and manage the numbers and get on top of it, yes.
0: In entertainment, Broadway's Night of Nights has honoured this year's best performers and works. That's pop singer Pink opening the 2026 Tony Awards in New York with 170 Broadway stars. It was Pink's first time hosting the prestigious awards. Australian Rose Byrne was nominated for Fallen Angels but lost out to British actor Leslie Manville, who took out the Tony for Best Performance by a Leading Actress in a Play. Other winners included the vampire musical The Lost Boys, which picked up both Best Actor and Actress in a Musical, along with Best Scenic Design and Best Lighting Design in a Musical. And in rugby league, Brisbane Broncos star Rhys Walsh has been named in Queensland squad for the second State of Origin match against New South Wales. Kalyn Ponga remains at fullback, with Walsh picked as 18th man. Maroons coach Billy Slater has included three other players who weren't in the squad for Game 1, Kulukife Finefuyaki, Murray Talangi and Helam Luki. And that's the latest in NIRS News.
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10: Kimberley District forecast for the rest of today, Monday, the 8th of June, 2026. It's sunny across the Kimberley, winds east to northeasterly 15 to 25 kilometres an hour, becoming light in the middle of this day. Max temperatures for Kimberley towns, Halls Creek, a very cool 26 today. Lumberdina and Argyle both expecting 28. Derby 29 today, expecting a minimum of 17 tonight. Kununurra also 29. 30 for Broome, Fitzroy Crossing and Wyndham. And a top of 31 for Bidjadenga and Kalumburu. Sunrise at 11 minutes past 6 this morning. Sunset at 18 minutes past 5 if you want to get a good pick for the social media of one of the best sunsets in this part of the region. No rating across the Kimberley for the fire danger, but be very careful out there when lighting camping and fishing fires. Make sure you dump a big bucket of water on it. That's the best way to take care of it. There are some smoke alerts for the north of Broome in the Shire of Broome, and there is a prescribed burning going on 60 kilometres north of Broome. That's on top of Broome heading up towards what's those areas? Waterbank up that way. And then, of course, on the other side of Broome, 12 kilometres northeast of Broome in the Yawaru Indigenous Protective Area. Prescribed burn going on there on both sides of Broome Town. And also up in the Kimberley, got some prescribed burns going on there up in the East Kimberley around Kununurra Wyndham Way, Lake Argyle, Shire of Wyndham East Kimberley. There was a bushfire burning that way. And of course, some burn off there happening around the Research Station Road, Sandpiper Road in Kununurra, and of course up towards Wyndham along the Ord River. Parry Creek Road in Wyndham, there's some prescribed burns going on that way as well. So whether you're around Broome area or up in the East Kimberley, up Kununurra way, or maybe hitting the Ord River Road to Wyndham, there's prescribed burns all going on throughout that country as well. Now, for the Fisher Peoples, if you're here in Derby Town and thinking about heading down to the local Derby Jetty this afternoon to catch the outgoing tide, this is what it's like for you today. Moon phase, it's the last quarter moon tonight, folks, and the tide times for today. It's low tide right now, folks, 3.3 metre low. And then, of course, it'll sit that way, low tide, 3.3 metres right now. It'll sit that way for another hour at 3 o'clock-ish. It'll start to get on the turn and start rolling on in for a 9.5 metre high at 6:30 p.m. Later this evening. So, the tide going to be rolling in very soon, in about an hour's time. So a good time to get on down there with the fishing lines and the fishing rods and the crab pots, and chuck it in, see how lucky you get today. The wattles all flowering along the road from Derby to Broome, yep, all the yellow flowers are out, and that's the sign that the salmons are running. And yes, the salmons are running in Broome. Meatworks, old meatworks, they're smashing them on the beach there. But yep, the salmons should be running everywhere. And I tell you what, last week, Friday, when we did the walk for reconciliation, as we got around to one side of the jetty and we looked down at the boat ramp, there was a fella there parked up at the boat ramp pulling in a nice big yellow threadfin salmon. So they are being caught down at the jetty at the moment. So get on down there this afternoon. Try your luck. Good good luck to you.
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Adults for 25, kids are $10, under 5 for free, pensioners $10, and for the whole family, 2 adults and 4 kids, only $60. Gates open at 4 p.m, racing starts at 5, so see you trackside. Nah, yes, the big one. It's going to be absolutely great for Derby Town. Big thanks to none other than Mr. Jakey Hoth. Oh, yes, the legend. With that big win in the Brian Rose Memorial back in September last year, bringing the Westralia Cup up here to the Kimberley, to the Derby Speedway in one of the most anticipated weekends of Speedway racing. Yep, heading to the Kimberley in conjunction with the Derby Speedway's Donnie Archer Memorial, the Westralia Cup will be hosted on August the 21st and 22nd in a couple of months' time right here in Derby Town. Oh, it's going to be a landmark weekend, bringing together some of Western Australia's best street stock races, and we hope to see more racers and supporters to the heart of the West Kimberley after their years of support to their club, drivers and teams that have given to the South. Now it's, going to be all coming this way to Derby Town. Big thanks to Jake Hoth and his win. Derby is the place to be in a couple of months' time. So the Speedway has been doing lots and lots of stuff out there. Lots of cleanups, lots of, lots of volunteers and everybody heading out there, cleaning up the place, getting things looking really good down at the Derby Speedway for this landmark big event coming up here in Derby Town. So mark it in your calendar. Get ready to head to Derby Town, the Derby Speedway, and make sure, you got your memberships and you're prepared and ready and raring to go for that night. And don't forget to check out, they got some great merchandise as well. So if you want to show up in the colors, in the merch as well, representing, definitely check out Derby Speedway on the Facebook, and check out the great merch they have as well. And don't forget, coming up this Tuesday for mums and kids and caregivers, don't forget every Tuesday, Kids at Derby Library. It's games galore this afternoon from 2:30 p.m. to 3:30 p.m. ages 5 and up. A fun afternoon activity full of card games, board games and outdoor games during school terms. It's $2.50 per session. So make sure kids got their $2.50 ready and raring to go this afternoon. 2:30 to 3:30, games galore for kids at the Derby Library this afternoon. It should be kicking off in about 5 minutes. So just a reminder, if you have forgotten about that one, you get to get the kids out of your hair for an hour.

0: 25 minutes away from 3 o'clock, the lovely sounds of Cyndi Lauper, Time After Time, Abandon, It's All Skid, and Alan Jackson kicking some great country, Love's Got a Hold on You, off his album 34 Number Ones. AJ, he's got a whole bunch of number ones, doesn't he? Some great country there from him. Who doesn't love a little bit of country? We all love country in this part of the world. And of course, if anybody out there is looking for a job, you might want to see these guys and girls. A big good afternoon to Wurundjeri Aboriginal Corporation. They put a post up a couple of hours ago. If anybody is looking for a job, they got some job opportunities available here in Derby and the surrounding areas. So please check out Wurundjeri. They have multiple roles available through the West Kimberley Labour Hire. They are currently seeking labourers, casual work supporting roadworks, civil works and gardening and maintenance across Derby and surrounding communities. Duties include general labouring, site setup and cleanup, traffic support, outdoor work and maintenance tasks, safe hands-on work with local crews. You'll need to be reliable. Yep, that's the main one. Reliable and safety focused, physically fit, C-class license preferable, but it is not mandatory. White card is mandatory, and you need to be able to have the ability to pass. Now, this is the big one of them all, a pre-employment drug and alcohol test. They are also looking for traffic controllers, casual work supporting roadworks, civil crews, and maintenance works across Derby and the nearby communities. Your duties will include traffic control and site safety, setting up signage and traffic devices, outdoor hands-on work. You'll need to have a current traffic controller accreditation, white card, reliable and safety focus, C-class license, manual preferred, ability to pass a pre-employment and drug and alcohol tests. They are also looking for general building and construction workers, casual work across housing maintenance, general building and construction in Derby and nearby communities. 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You'll need to be reliable and safety-focused, white card, physically fit, construction experience, C-class license, manual preferred, and ability, of course, to pass a pre-employment and drug alcohol test. 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So Wurundjeri is the mob to talk to in conjunction with West Kimberley Labour Hire. They're looking for labourers, traffic controllers, and, of course, general building and construction workers. So if that sounds like a job you'd like to take on, definitely get in contact with Wurundjeri Aboriginal Corporation ASAP. It's 22 minutes away from 3.
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9 minutes away from 3 o'clock, almost my cue to kick it on out of here, folks. Hope you enjoyed the Muddy Waters show today with myself, Brad Shad, 4 to 12 to 3, Monday to Friday, and from 12 to 1, Monday to Friday, being broadcast into the Fitzroy Valley and the surrounding regions as well. Big thanks to Wonky Radio over in Fitzroy Crossing. Black Box with a little bit of techno for you this afternoon, all the way from 1989. Where were you? Right on time. Louis Capaldi with Someone You Loved, and of course, the man himself, Little Red Corvette Prince. And just a quick reminder for you folks, for any of the tourists and visitors heading into town, if you're thinking about checking out the Derby Prison Boab Tree, big heads up for you, thanks to the Shire of Derby West, Kimberly, Chief Executive Officer Tamara Clarkson. Good afternoon to you, Tamara. She just wants everybody here in Derby, especially the visitors and tourists new to town, that there is bee removal in progress at the Derby Prison Boab Tree. So a bit of a public safety announcement here. The Shire is currently undertaking the removal and relocation of an aggressive beehive located at the Prison Boab Tree here in Derby Town. For your safety, please do not disturb or remove any equipment, barriers, or apparatus associated with these works. We appreciate your understanding and cooperation as we work to safely relocate the bees and minimize any disruptions to visitors. And they wish you safe if you're down there. And a big thank you to anyone who heeds these words and take them to heart. Regional Development Australia Grants and Funding Update. Community Grants for Pace Farm Eggs. 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Community Grants Pace Farm Eggs closes on the 30th of June, 2026. 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Six minutes away from three, I'm out of here, folks. This is a brand new Indigenous group here to 6DBY. This is a group called 3%. With a little song called Our Greats. And then, of course, some Baker Boy with King taking us up into the top of the hour. I'll catch you all tomorrow, same time, same place. Coming up next, of course, is the Vegemite Hour. And then, of course, the Indigenous Hour. And then a 2020 Vision. And then the scripture show from about 7 to 8 p.m. So if you want to get scriptural and biblical tonight, definitely tune in from 7 to 8 with the scripture show. I'll see you tomorrow.

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0: rattling your ground. Karma's on your scent like a bounty hunter.
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0: Karma is the guy on the screen.

Ishmael Baranga with I Swear. After releasing an album with his band Loaded Dice, Ishmael takes his music in a new direction with this release heavily inspired by desert reggae, R&B and 80s pop. 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
1: 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Please join us for another night of learning from the Scriptures with Martin Zender and Alan Horvath. I hope that tonight may be a barakah, a blessing to you.

everybody. End of the week. This is Martin Sender. Same Martin Sender that was here at the beginning of the week. Yeah, I did the 32 miles yesterday, and it was really a buzz. I mean, there is such a thing as a runner's high. It's like I looked forward to every loop. I have an 8-mile loop, and I did it 4 times. And after the show yesterday, I went on that evening loop, and it really felt great. I was looking forward to it, and I really could have run all night. I felt that energy, and there's such a thing as a runner's high, and it is like it being intoxicated, really. But today's like the hangover. It's like you pay for everything. It's hard to imagine that you would have a pleasureful time running 8 hours, but I did. But again, today I woke up. I wasn't like terribly sore, but for sure I got up a little slower. So like, okay, crap. And then just that malaise, just the feeling of tiredness. It's the hangover from the run. It's so weird how you can feel so good. It's just like alcohol. You feel so good. You feel great. You're on top of the world. And then the next morning, oh, what happened? So I'm doing the best I can today. This time I had the presence of mind to bring whiskey to the table. Yes, I do think ahead once in a while. It's handy. What I'm going to do is, since it's Friday, I need to close the loop that I started. Don't know when I started it, but I've been reading quotes from A. E. Nock that are so good, and I want to finish his quotes. And I've been promising you a quote from E. W. Bollinger, who was a contemporary of A. E. Nock. He's famous for the Companion Bible. If you've never heard of the Companion Bible, it's a King James version, which sucks, but Bollinger has notes in the back, and he's a very deep thinker. And A. E. Nock, actually, when Nock was a young man, like 20, in his 20s, he wrote Bollinger a detailed study on baptism. And because of this young whippersnapper, Nock, the elder statesman, Dr. Bollinger, changed his position on baptism. I guess he thought baptism was required, or there had to be baptism in water. Nock made the case, based on the two evangels, that there's only one baptism. So I just, it kind of reminds me of the first century when I think of like the meeting in Jerusalem, the Jerusalem Council, the clash of the titans, like Peter and Paul talking together. But these were two peaceful men. I mean, this was Paul post Damascus experience. He was a lot more peaceful then. Before that, he would have killed Peter. But these two became friends. And I would love to have been a fly on the wall at the Jerusalem Council, or just to see Peter and Paul walking to that assembly. Like, are you ready for this, Paul? Yeah, I think I'm ready for this. Good to have you on my side. Well, it's nice that you're on board. You believe me, right, Peter? Yeah, I totally get it. You want to go for a beer afterwards? Yeah, no matter what these people say, let's go for a beer afterwards. I just love this fellowship. This actually happened. I mean, these people existed. It's just hard to imagine sometimes when I saw all these Bible people on stained glass at my Catholic church my whole life, and then it's hard to think of them as real people, but they were. So continuing with the topic of Christianity being the world's biggest cult, the world's largest deception, and the breeding place of sin and idolatry. You know, and I'm getting tired of hearing it myself. It's just the mood I'm in today. I'm tired of hearing about it. But I'm going to read other people's writing, and we're going to get something out of it. I am totally not inspired today. Okay, my issues here after the surgery still continue to bother me. I think part of the reason I'm planning this run on Thursday, and after a couple days rest, I'll be good to go. But I think I want to prove to myself that I'm stronger after
the surgery than before. It's almost like it's a resistance. It's giving the middle finger to mortality, to age, even though nobody's ever beat age, but you can fight it and you can claim some victories over it. And I felt just like yesterday, running 32 miles was a victory over being 66 years old. And I think also that the reason I run, let me just say this, I've been meaning to say this, I hope this helps somebody. I feel that God's given me the secret of self-propulsion, like the form, the mechanics, the body mechanics. And now that I understand the key, I feel that I'm obligated to use the talent God gave me. Okay. So I feel the same way in the evangel. God gave me a talent to write. And I never would have imagined it in a million years because I started my whole life. But he gave me a talent for teaching, for communicating. It doesn't mean everybody agrees with me, but I think I'm fairly decent at making myself clear, driving ambiguity out the door. You love me or hate me, you get it or you don't. And I always hold myself responsible if someone doesn't understand. The worst thing that can happen after one of my talks is if somebody comes up to me and says, what exactly were you trying to say? No, that nobody has ever done that except in a joking way. Tony Nungester did that to me one time in Baldwin, Michigan, small chapel up there. Tony's watching. He might remember this. This is probably 97, 98. I'm teaching, sweating, just pouring my heart out, just got my whiteboard and my marker. I'm just nailing some point and writing down the scriptures. And afterwards, I'm completely exhausted. And I finished the talk, said a little closing prayer. Tony Nungesser walks up to me and he says, Martin, so what exactly are we trying to say? And in his deadpan way, completely deadpan humor, Tony Nungesser. And at first, he had me going for a second. I'm like, what? And then he had that little wry smile at the corner of his mouth. So, yeah, that's the worst thing you can say to me. What exactly is that guy trying to say? But it's this, I feel that, well, there's a scripture verse, to whom much is given, much is expected. Much. I feel like I've been given much. And the running does parallel for me. It's a parallel experience of endurance. I might as well just talk about this. We don't have to endure to the end to be saved, okay? But I feel that I am being called upon to endure in the teaching. I feel like I cannot take a day off. Even though I'm entitled to one, I need one. But the problem is, I think if I take a day off, I'll end up taking a month off because I'm so overwhelmed sometimes. But that's why I'm not going to do it, because I that's the way I feel. If I take one day off, then it's all going to come crumbling down. So I want to continue to the end. Somebody kicked my ass. He knows who he is. This was about 7 years ago. I was still living in the laundry room at Juliana's house. And I told this brother on the phone, I said, you know what? I think I'm going to take some time off. I'm just so, I feel the burden of the responsibility of teaching. And I know everybody, you know, loves my work and they need to hear from me every day, but the pressure's getting to be much. I think I'm going to take a couple of days off. And I'm on the phone with this guy. He says, you're going to what? He says, you have the greatest job in the world. You don't have to, like, drive down I-95 to work and risk your life on the highway and work with idiots at the office, though someday that sounds refreshing, actually. But he sat me down, metaphorically, and he gave me a Vince Lombardi slash Newt Rockne slash General George Patton speech. And, I mean, it was a spanking. And
He said it in such a loving way, but there was no doubt about it. Like, day off my ass. It was that kind of a thing. And I took that to heart. And I've never had a day off since. Never took a day off. Because of that. Because that was God speaking to me. Like, I have given you much. I have put you in a position of teaching. And so you will teach. And you will go. And you will do with this like what you've done with your running. And here's the parallel. I started running at age 9. I don't know what happened. I do know what happened, but it was like a lightning bolt struck from heaven. It was the 1968 Summer Olympics. I was 9 years old, and my family always watched the Olympics. And it must have been the 1500 meters. And I remember the competitor was Jim Ryan, the famous American miler out of Kansas. And we were watching the nightly broadcast. So it was 8, 9 o'clock at night. It was already dark out. It was summer, the Summer Olympics. So it was lighter later in Ohio. This was in Canton, Ohio. And I'm watching Jim Ryan running the 1500 meters, going around this track. And it was like I got struck by lightning. I didn't even think. I just said, I got to go outside and run. I went outside, didn't change my clothes. Who knew? Nobody knew anything about running clothes or running shoes or all this whole industry based around running. I just knew I had to move. I had to run. And I went outside and I ran around my house. Not just the house, but the property line. It wasn't huge, but it was a decently sized neighborhood. Probably took me 2-3 minutes to go around once. And I never run in my life like that. And I just, after watching Jim Ryan in the, Mexico City Summer Olympics, I'm going around the house 10 times. I think my dad came out. No, you know what? Maybe I did. I didn't even tell him what I was doing. Maybe they thought I went to my room or something. But it's pitch black, and I just, I remember this to this day. I'm running around the house, and I counted 10 times. And then when I went in, breathing like this, I said, what the hell did you do? I just ran around the house 10 times. Why? I don't really know. And then later, when I was 16 or 17, I had heard of a kid in grade school who would run a mile before school every day. This was the craziest thing we ever heard. This was like this guy, a Marine or something, like I'm in the sixth grade. And this kid's name was Jeff Halter. And the word had it that he would run a mile before school every day. I mean, running a mile sounded outrageous. We'd never heard of such a thing. Run a mile? Why would anybody run a mile? But Jeff Halter was a legend because of this. And then I don't remember anything really kicking in after I ran around the house 10 times, but the bug was in me. And then the next time the thread links together for me is I'm 14. So there's 5 years there that I can't account for really. But I started to run a mile a day. And my parents knew I was running a mile a day. And then one night I got it in my head that I'm going to run 6 miles. Nobody ran 6 miles. 6 miles was crazy. And I remember I had a mile loop, and I'm doing it 6 times, and my dad comes out in his car with a neighbor. He pulls up next to me, goes, what the hell are you doing? My dad was a very loving guy, but he said, get in this car. They really thought I was going to die. They thought I was going to have a heart attack. Because nobody, what are you doing? I'm running six miles. What? Nobody ran 6 miles back in 73. Except Olympic athletes. Those are the only people that did it. So my dad wanted to drag me in the car, but I said, no, I have to finish. No, you're not going to finish. Get in this car. I got to finish. And all my episodes were always solo episodes. So I finished. I disobeyed my father. I ran. I don't think he was too happy about it. I had to finish. Sense of completion. And I can't explain any of it, except it's all of God. And it has to do with endurance. It has to do with finishing what you start. Finishing. We have got to finish. All of us have to finish.
And the running is a reflection. Paul uses that analogy. A sister brought this up about how Paul talks about running a race, competing to win a prize. Running a race. I get it. I mean, I have run some races. I'm a solo guy. I invent my own solo enterprises, but I have run 5 marathons and a couple of 10Ks and a 5K somewhere along the line. But

I want to make this very clear. We do not have to endure to be saved. We endure because the Spirit of God is in us. I've had people ask me about suicide. What happens if I kill myself? And I said, you're not going to lose your salvation. You can't. Now, I'm not going to talk about ruling and reigning here, but, well, why shouldn't I? Just because three people disagree with me, I'm not going to teach on it. I think you remember I told you a sister of mine was, not my biological sister, but a sister in Christ, was going to kill herself and told me how she was going to do it on Tuesday when her husband was at work. She was very serious. She had an illness that was debilitating, and doctors couldn't solve the problem. She was getting worse and worse and worse, and she'd had it. She'd had it. She said, what do I stand to lose? And I took her to 2 Timothy 2:12. You know, I said, if we are, he is faithful to himself, so he cannot disown his own body, but will be disowned for ruling and reigning if we fail to endure. I'm completely paraphrasing 2 Timothy 2:12-13. Read it to you for yourself. It's there. And that got to her. The endurance part got to her. We don't have to endure to be saved, but there is a reward to be had, contrary to some contrarians who don't think anybody's going to get any rewards, don't listen to them, they're completely wrong, to endurance. But even if there's not, there's something sweet about staying to the end. There's something special. And again, if you haven't been given this, then you can sit down and rest and take it easy and not talk to anybody about the evangel, because it's not given you. But if it's given you, and I believe this is one of those transadministrational truths, to whom much is given, much is expected. I mean, this is just between me and God. I'm not telling you God's expecting anything of you, okay? But I will say this of myself, and I believe this to be true. God is expecting me to finish the course. And Paul rejoiced. Paul said, I have kept the faith. He was happy about it at the end of his life. What does he say in 2 Timothy? I have kept the faith. There's something to that. Because I have known people who have abandoned the faith. More people than I care to count and care to think about. People who have abandoned the faith. They've abandoned Paul. They've abandoned me. They've abandoned Paul's evangel. They won't even talk to me. They have completely abandoned it. What does our apostle say? There must be something valuable about it, or he wouldn't say it. I have kept the faith. I have fought the good fight, and there is laid up for me a wreath of righteousness. I have fought the good fight. It compares the evangel, the heralding thereof, compares it to a race, compares it to a boxing match, uses sporting analogies all the time. And God introduced me to running and then to bicycling. It's the same thing. It's just put your head down and gut through and go and go and go and go. And God's grace is inside of it. I felt God's grace inside of it last night. I could go and go and go, and I felt this physical power that will keep going. I'm going to put that to the test on Thursday in an attempt to run 72 miles in one day. I'm going to put it to the test. If I fail, so what? I'm going to fail boldly. I'm going to fail trying madly. I'm not in love with it, but I'm in like with it, because it's good for me. And it is a reflection of holding the line, of finishing it, of enduring. And it's so freaking boring sometimes. Not this job, but sometimes it feels like a duty. Other times it's an inspiration. Usually when I turn on this camera, I'll be honest with you, when I turn on this camera, it feels like a duty. It's not until 2 or 3 minutes go by that I feel the pleasure, I feel the beautiful grit, the lovely intoxicant of work, of connecting with you. But sometimes to push that record button is one of the hardest things to do, and I don't want to do it. Many times I don't want to do it. But I trust that the Spirit of God will kick in. And when I start a run and I feel like crap, it was 5:30 in the morning, I just start to go, and I'm like, and this really stinks. 5 minutes later, the juices start to flow.

0: call it the second wind. I pray to God that we get a second wind because we're all exhausted. I've watched many videos of runners. I keep jumping from one to the other because I think it's the same. For me, it's the same. One's physical, one's spiritual, but it's the same grit. It's the same guts. It's the same being given a gift and using it. And using it, we've all felt like we can't do anymore. And I've watched so many videos of runners and endurance people who say that their body feels done, like they're completely finished. They can't go another step. They sit down, they get a drink of water, or they eat a Milky Way bar, my personal favorite, and they stretch a little bit, and then they get up, and they're renewed. They feel this second wind, third wind, fourth wind, fifth wind. It just keeps coming. And it's just a matter of taking a breather, of resting, stopping for a little bit, and then the body is recuperative, amazing recuperative powers. And the spirit also has amazing recuperative powers. It's not that the spirit itself needs to recuperate, but the spirit of God within us will renew us in the most dire circumstances, right when you feel like you can't go on. And I've heard this quote from several endurance people, and it's, you can always do more than you think you can do. You can always do more than you think you can do. But the problem is we rarely ever call on ourselves to do that. We're rarely ever in the situation where we have to go beyond our comfort zone. I guess I can't even recommend you go beyond your comfort zone because it sucks so bad. I'm not going to tell anybody to do what I do. But I find that when I go out of my comfort zone, it's always rewarding. It's just hard to get out of it. It's like you have to blast out of it. You really do. It takes such a push to beat inertia. Inertia is a killer. I am as susceptible to inertia as anyone else. An object remains in place until acted upon by an outside force. I mean, I have to be acted upon by an outside force, even if it's guilt. Even if it's remembering that guy's speech on the phone to me. You can't take a day off. We need you. That type of thing. You can't take a day off. We need you. My God, they need me. They need me. Boom, I'm going to push that button. I don't know what the hell I'm going to say, but I'm going to push the button. That's how I felt today. And look what's happening. I'm talking about something I didn't even realize I was going to talk about. Push the button, and I'll take care of you. Not that God's not into pushing of the button. He's into that, too. But that's just fake it till you make it. That's a good one. I've got a lot of use out of that saying. Fake it till you make it. On a run, you fake it till you make it. It's like, now here it is, here it is. And then once you get going, I could go all night. I was feeling that last night. I could go all night. Today I'm thinking, thank God I decided to take a day off. I just hate it. But if I went out and just started hobbling around within 5 minutes, I'd be in the zone again. I don't know. What is it? God keeps reviving us. So it's no shame to be exhausted. It's no shame to think you're throwing in the towel, to think you're quitting, to think you're done, to have enough, to complain. For God's sake, complain. If you can't tell your maker what's happening to you, who can you tell? Complain, complain, complain. Paul said, don't complain. I know, but, you know, okay, sorry, Paul. Can't do that one, okay? No, your race said, don't be murmuring. That's right. I'm not murmuring. I'm complaining. There's a difference. Ranting, that's even better. That's not murmuring. That's the opposite of murmuring. Murmuring is you're not really being honest. Paul does teach against murmuring. Murmuring is like, you know, like that dog, like that Muttley, whatever. Remember that cartoon dog? That's murmuring. Don't murmur. Say it out loud. God damn piece of fucking shit. Say it out loud. Don't murmur. Complain. Let it rip. God likes that. No murmuring. No murmuring out there. Well, who do you think you're hiding from? Oh, God can't translate that? You kidding me, right? Mm. Say it out loud. I do it on my run. Oh, man, it's great. I love it. I do it to God all the time. I'm so honest with him. If I haven't been struck by lightning, you never will be. I can tell you that. So, God has given us all gifts. We all have different gifts. Some have more than others, but some have gifts that I don't have. I have a gift that other people don't have. And when we exercise these gifts, we're used to our capacity. Some people have great capacity. Some people have smaller capacity. Who cares? It's working to your capacity. And then Paul says that great line in Romans 12, do not be overweening above what your disposition must be. In other words, don't try to strain to be somebody you're not or to do something you're not meant to do. Most of you are not meant to attempt to run 72 miles. God bless you. You're not meant to do that. You're meant to do something I can't do, to babysit or to adopt a child or to make a meatloaf. My God, I have no idea how to make a meatloaf. I would just as soon die. I can't. I don't like to eat it either, so I sure as hell wouldn't make one. But you get the point. So do your thing. And when you feel like giving up, sit down, eat a Milky Way bar, get a breath, listen to your favorite song, and regroup. Because I swear to you, by the Spirit of God, you can do more than you think you can do.
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Shalom, my friends. Welcome to this week's Word Study. You know, 2 weeks ago, on December 11th, I posted a Word Study titled, About the First and Second Resurrections. The first resurrection involving 3 points. Number one, the resurrection of Yeshua when he was raised from the dead. Number two, those resurrected at the Nechatef, the rapture. And number three, those resurrected after being beheaded for his namesake during the 7-year tribulation. And the second resurrection involving all unbelievers being raised unto eternal judgment at the end of the millennium. Both resurrections involve different kinds of judgments. But since the second resurrection only concerns itself with the judgment of unbelievers, and for the sake of not spending time on that, I'm focusing today's study on the judgment that happens at the first resurrection, that is, after the Nechatef, the rapture. And that involves the Bema Seat judgment. Shaul, that's Paul, drew encouragement and motivation about the rewards which are to be received at the return of Yeshua for his Kodeshim, that is, those who were truly dedicated to Elohim, the called out ones, which Shaul mentions in every chapter in 1 Thessalonians and which is the primary subject of 2 Thessalonians. The Kodeshim are the called out ones, that is, those who have been called out of the world by Yahuwah, Abba Father. That is, those who have not only received the indwelling Ruach, Spirit, but who have received the filling of the Ruach. Make a note, whenever you see the word church in your Bible, replace it with called out ones and see what happens. Now, there are rewards received by those who have learned to pitch their tents with Elohim, those who have recognized opportunities to do His will in their lives, and there are rewards not received by those who have missed opportunities to do His will in their lives. This happens at the Bema Seat judgment after the Nechatef. Some people are troubled by this teaching because it seems to suggest the idea of works instead of grace. Nonetheless, it is so. Our works do bring rewards, and our lack of works cause us to miss out on receiving rewards. Remember my study on Ephesians chapter 2, verse 8. I'll put a link to it here. You'll see this graphic at the end of this video. You'll be able to click on it then. Also, it'll be in the more info section below this video. You'll see a link. But the idea, Ephesians 2:8 says, it's by grace that we are saved through faith. And the idea of grace is not exactly right. We are saved by pitching our tent with Elohim. And if you don't know exactly what I'm talking about, and if you haven't watched that video, click on it at the end of this video and you'll get the full understanding. But those who are troubled by this truth, that we are rewarded at the Bema Seat judgment for the good works that we've done, are simply those who have not understood the difference between the works of the flesh versus the works of the indwelling Ruach HaKodesh. Many have sought to gain, for example, notoriety by performing works of the flesh. Pastors, priests, evangelists who often boast about missions they have conducted where
thousands of souls were saved for Jesus, quote unquote, or about the million-dollar Christian college they've built, and so on. Efforts of their own making and of their own doing. Such things are the works of the flesh. And the rewards received for those kinds of works are immediate and worthless as well, because the rewards you get for those kind of works are the assumed admiration of others as such persons make their boasts about their great achievements in this world. There are works done by the Kodeshim which are not works of the flesh, works that are truly performed by the indwelling Ruach, works that one cannot claim as their own. And if you've experienced this, you'll know what I'm talking about. You may have done something really wonderful, and it was done through you, but you know that you couldn't have done this yourself, by your own strength, by your own power. These are the kinds of works that bring rewards at the judgment of the Bema Seat. Both Romans 14:10 and 2 Corinthians 5:9 speak of a so-called judgment seat by the translation of one Greek word, Bema. And the word bima refers to a raised platform where a Roman magistrate or ruler sat to make decisions and pass sentence. See Matthew 27:19, John 19:13, and specifically its use in the epistles by Shaul, that's Paul, is due to Greek athletic contests. The word bima was taken from the games of Greece, where contestants would compete for a prize under the careful scrutiny of judges who would make sure that every rule of the contest was obeyed. Take a look at 2 Timothy chapter 2, verse 5. The victor of a given event who participated according to the rules was led by the judge to the platform called the Bema, and there a laurel wreath was placed on his head as a symbol of victory. Take a look at 1 Corinthians chapter 9, verses 24 and 25. Note, the judge at the Bema Seat bestowed rewards to the victors. He did not whip the losers or sentence them to hard labor. In other words, it portrays a time of examination, followed by eternal rewards or loss of eternal rewards. But it is not a time of punishment where believers are judged for their sins. The sins of the Kodeshim have all been covered by the blood of Yahshua. The Bema Seat judgment will occur immediately following the Netchetef, the rapture, the first resurrection of the Kodeshim, after they are caught up to be with Yeshua in the air, as described in 1 Thessalonians chapter 4, verses 13 through 18. We see in Luke chapter 14, verse 14, that rewards are associated with the resurrection of the Kodeshim, and the Netchetef is the event where the Kodeshim are resurrected. In Revelation chapter 19, verse 8, when Yeshua returns with his bride at the end of the tribulation, she is seen already rewarded. Her reward is described as fine linen, the righteous acts of the Kodeshim, undoubtedly the result of rewards. In 2 Timothy chapter 4, verse 8, and in 1 Corinthians chapter 4, verse 5, rewards are associated with that day, capital D, and with Yeshua's coming for the Kodeshim,
the called out ones. This means the event of 1 Thessalonians chapter 4, verses 13 through 18, the Netchetef. So, first, we have the Netchetef, which includes glorification of the body, eternal bodies of flesh and bone, and being taken into the Shamayim, the heavens, to be with Yeshua forever. Then there will be an examination before the Bema Seat, which brings rewards eternally, or no rewards eternally, depending on one's achievements in life through the indwelling Ruach. Yeshua will be the judge. The Bema Seat judgment will occur somewhere in the Shamayim and in the presence of Yeshua. Look at 1 Thessalonians chapter 4, verse 17, Revelation chapter 4, verse 2, and Revelation chapter 19, verse 8. All the scriptures which deal with the Bema Seat judgment or with rewards are addressed to the Kodeshim or pertain to the Kodeshim, the called out ones. You can look at Romans chapter 14, verses 10 through 12. 1 Corinthians chapter 3, verse 12. 2 Corinthians chapter 5, verse 9. 1 John chapter 2, verse 28. 1 Thessalonians chapter 2, verses 19 and 20. 1 Timothy chapter 6, verses 18 and 19, Titus chapter 2, verses 12 through 14, and note the emphasis on good works. I've said this before, and I'll say it again. The way to express your love for Elohim to him is through obedience to his word. Let me make some important points about having a lack of obedience towards Elohim. When we are disobeying Yahuwah's commandments, we will experience a loss of fellowship with him. And this will include a consequent loss of joy and peace in our lives. Take a look at Psalm 32, verses 3 and 4. We will experience discipline from Elohim here in time. Yahuwah disciplines those he loves. Don't think of discipline as punishment. Discipline from Yahuwah is the work of a loving father to teach his children. This may come in the form of various kinds of testing, trials, failures, and predicaments, which he uses to correct us and to teach us. And if we have been going our own stubborn way, to increase our misery, his goal, however, is always to bring us back to him. Look at Hebrews chapter 12, verses 5 through 11. If a believer remains unwilling to change, this can lead to sin unto death, as seen with Ananias and Sapphira in Acts chapter 5, and with some of the believers at Corinth who were unwilling to confess their failings in 1 Corinthians 11:28 and 1 John chapter 5, verses 16 and 17. We can experience a loss of power and production when we are unwilling to face our failings through honest confession. Look at 1 John chapter 1, verse 9. The believer's bar of soap, 1 John 1, 9. Read it. We confess our sins. He is faithful and true to cleanse us and forgive us. But we grieve the Ruach, and we quench the power of the Ruach in our lives if we are unwilling to confess or recognize our failings. This means that
rather than operating by faith. And remember, grace is pitching your tent with Elohim, him pitching his tent with you. Faith is being washed by and growing in his word. So when I say rather than operating by faith, rather than being washed by his word, and rather than growing in our understanding and knowledge of his word, we wind up operating in the flesh. We turn to our own personal understanding about how to deal with things. Look at Galatians chapter 3, verses 1 through 5, and chapter 5, verses 5 through 15. Also take a look at Jeremiah chapter 2, verses 12 and 13. And that results in the works of the flesh and their fruitless consequences. Look at Galatians again, chapter 5, verses 19 through 21, and also verse 26. Without a life of pitching our tent with Elohim, and without growing in his word, being washed by his word, without being obedient to his word, we can do nothing worthwhile. Look at John chapter 15, verses 1 through 7. I'm giving you a lot of homework this week. We can also experience loss of opportunities when we are in charge of our lives rather than Elohim. We become insensitive to people and to the opportunities of serving him. We lack spiritual sight. Those who love the world cannot see beyond their own personal agendas and selfish goals. Look at John chapter 4, verse 34. So, adding a little bit to what I gave you 2 weeks ago on the first resurrection, part of that first resurrection is the Netchetef, everybody calls the rapture. Those who are taken up to meet Yeshua in the air and to be with him forever in the Shamayim. Shortly right after that, all of them, those who were dead and were raised, I was having a conversation with a good friend about this, you know, wondering, when the Netchetef happens, you know, will the world really even know it? You know, some people think, oh, you know, the graves are going to explode and all kinds of people are going to disappear and the whole world's going to be going, whoa, what happened? Maybe. Maybe not. Those who are believers and who have died and are buried, most of whom are nothing but dust, I believe that Yahuwah is going to, in the twinkling of an eye, just that dust is going to be raised and transformed instantly. I don't think anything physical is going to happen, like, you know, graves are opened, and I don't think the world's going to see anything. Personally, I think the world may be completely unaware that anything happened. And there might be a lot of missing persons reports coming in, but that may be kind of ignored and explained away. At any rate, those believers who have passed away, they're in the Shamayim already. They're just waiting for their bodies. They're in spirit. Their bodies are taken up, and all of a sudden, they're going to have flesh and bone bodies. I wonder, you know, what, can they eat right now? Maybe they're waiting for their bodies. You know, we don't know what that means.
I look forward to having conversations with them later and find, you know, asking questions like that. But their dust or whatever of them is in the earth or under the sea, it's just going to be taken up and transformed. Yahweh's just going to put all that DNA back together and bang, bodies of flesh and bone, glorified eternal bodies. Shortly after that, and I believe that's, you know, very shortly, very quickly after that, those of us who are still on the earth and are alive, you can read this in 1 Thessalonians chapter 4, we are taken up and we see them in the air. And in that split second, the twinkling of an eye, our bodies are transformed, flesh and bone, but glorified and made eternal. We're up there. Shortly after that, there is going to be the Bema Seat Judgment. Yeshua will be the judge. And, of course, no one is going to, you know, be judged for any wrongdoings. All of our sins are covered by him. It's just, they're just, they like they never existed. They never happened. But there are rewards to be received and crowns. I meant to cover the crowns. I did a video a long time ago about the crowns. I'll put a link to that at the end of this video, too. You can check that out. There are rewards. We receive crowns. Not everyone does. Some will receive no rewards. And, you know, the point to that is the rewards that are missed for all of eternity. The rewards that we do receive are eternal rewards, crowns that are going to be a mark of our character forever. These are important rewards, my friends. Shaul, Paul always talks about run that race to win it, to get the prize. Man, you know, there are rewards that we can't imagine, but if we see rewards we could have had but didn't because we were too focused on the things of this world and not focused enough on our time with him and his word and prayer life, it'll be something to regret forever. Something to think about. Anyway, that's our study for this week. As always, I hope and I pray that this study is a beracha to you and yours. Abba willing, I'll see you here next week. Until then, shalom, my friends.

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Hi, my name is Debbie. 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

Daytime. I wonder what I'm missing. I think of songs I've never heard. I'm dreaming of your voices, and I'm dreaming of your hurt.

sick from COVID so they can get their vaccine too. This includes kids who have a disability or have different medical issues. If you need some help in understanding why vaccinating our kids is important and to find out if they're eligible for the COVID-19 vaccine, have a yarn with your doctor or nurse at the clinic today.

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1: Oh, yeah, I remember the air raid shelter in Uncle Georgie's yard. It was a strange old place. You go into the air raid shelter and they had a ledge at the back. They had where they used to put all their supplies, tins of meat and dry biscuit, anything like that, you know, anything keepable. But when we used to play in it after the war, there was nothing in there. They used to tell us that's where it was, you know. And everything was cut out of the ground. The sides and the shelving and the seats were all cut out of derby pin then, you know. But Auntie Margie's place, there used to be one next to the club hotel where the TAB is now. And there used to be a little walkway between the club hotel and Auntie Margie's place. And this thing would be just in there. There was a fence that was right there. Full as they, when you think they had a big bloody do dig them things.

this place is beautiful. It's frozen in time. I hear my ancestors calling as they sing all day and night. This place gives me life.

Derby District High School important canteen news. For parents and guardians, please be advised that the PNC will no longer be operating the canteen at Derby District High School. The school has now taken over and will be managing all canteen operations, including center pay accounts. If you currently have a canteen account with the PNC and deductions are being taken from your Centrelink payments, please contact Centrelink to cancel your existing deductions. 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
0: 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It's not everything, singing, you know. The only important thing these days is rhythm and melody. Rhythm.

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And who jelly love them?

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She said, honey, what would you do if you'd have never met me? I just laughed, said, I don't know. I could take a

Hey, you mob. This is Uncle Ted Ball here, and it's Blackie's on here, and we're having fun. Come on, you mob. 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

0: I think we went before they bombed Broome. Something happened to alert this government to something that was going on, and they evacuated mothers and children. Fathers and that were held back to, had to stay in and was working for the army and essential services. My dad was working on Nukanbar. They were putting the strip in, but Dad was working more on the building side of it, to build the base itself. We were living at the old wool shed. That's when they just came with the truck and told us we had to go into town and catch a boat down to Perth. And we dropped my sister off at Lullaringa, old Lullaringa, and my grandmother wouldn't let her go with us, but she let Elfie come, and we went down with my mother to Perth. I can remember Auntie Marge on the boat, and it was a sad time because everybody was crying for their husbands, but it's the way it was, and we were just taken away to Fremantle. I think nearly all of us that went from Derby were sort of mixed in the hole. It was in the hole of the where they put the cattle and stuff. Well, they had mattresses and stuff down there. I mean, being the age I wasn't worried about where I sleep. I was having such a good time, you know. But I can remember Ellen Archie being, she was a very delicate sort of girl, and being with her mum, and I don't remember Sylvia very much or Georgina, but I remember Ellen. But for the rest of them, I really couldn't tell you who was on that ship. And we weren't packed in like sardines. We had enough room to move around. I would have been 5-year-old, something like that. You know, you don't really look at these things with the grown-up side. Everything is just new. I remember smaller things that happened. I remember, like, one old man. They might remember him there. He used to walk on his hands and knees because his legs were paralysed. He was an old man. He was a young man then. And we used to ride him like a horse. We used to hop on his back and he used to take us for rides, you know.
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1: Hello, I'm Adam Evans with the NIRS News. Women and families of disabled Australians will be unfairly affected by sweeping changes to the National Disability Insurance Scheme, advocacy groups have warned. A government inquiry into proposed NDIS changes is this week expected to hear evidence that access changes, designed in part to halt ballooning costs, will negatively impact mothers of disabled children, even if they're adults. According to modelling from the Grattan Institute, $11 billion of the $16.6 billion in savings for 2029-30 will come from eligibility changes. The changes are likely to reduce NDIS participants to under 600,000, a third of the expected numbers if no changes were made. Iran and Israel have halted attacks on each other following an appeal from US President Donald Trump, who called for the shooting to stop. The wave of attacks over the past 24 hours marked the most direct confrontation between Iran and Israel since an April ceasefire, threatening US efforts to reach an agreement with Iran to end the more than three-month war. Despite the pause in hostilities, Israel says it will continue to attack locations in Lebanon. Meanwhile, the leaders of Britain, Germany, and France want direct talks between Ukrainian President Volodymyr Zelensky and Russian President Vladimir Putin to try and secure a ceasefire, with Europe playing a role. A joint statement after a meeting in London, British Prime Minister Keir Starmer, German Chancellor Friedrich Merz, and French President Emmanuel Macron say they commend Zelensky's call to end the war. The leaders called on Putin to agree to an immediate and complete ceasefire, with the current line of contact as a starting point for any negotiations. We'll have more coming up next.
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1: To sport, and New South Wales coach Laurie Daly is rolling the dice on the fitness of Mitch Moses after recalling the Parramatta captain to his Blues side for Game 2 of the State of Origin series. Moses was named in Daly's squad last night, having failed to play for the Eels since he was ruled out of the series opener in Sydney less than 48 hours before kickoff. The Parramatta playmaker suffered a minor hamstring strain in the lead-up to the game and was replaced at 5'8 by Canberra's Ethan Strange. Daly also picked up Bulldogs star Stephen Critchin, but he's since been ruled out and will be replaced by Rooster star Danny Wilder. Meanwhile, round 13 of the AFL wrapped up yesterday with the Demons beating Collingwood 12-11-83 to 11-9-75. Demons coach Stephen King says the Pies are a challenging team.
9: Yeah, the way they set the ground up, it does challenge you. As I said before, they've been playing together for a long time. You've got experienced players that step up on big occasions, and that was probably the threat the whole night, really, in the whole game was, we were anxious in the box. We could understand and see. And because it was so tight, going from win a game, save a game, there's different modes, and in the end, you just got to trust your players to get it done.
1: D-star Brody Majacek was carried off the field after a tackle by Billy Frampton, and the club's waiting for scans on his neck. Now for a look at the capital city weather around the country. A shower and 2 in Magajim, Brisbane with a top of 22. 21 are partly cloudy on Gadigal Country, Sydney, while it's 15 with a shower or 2 in Ngunnawal, Gambri Country, Canberra. 19 and sunny in Nam, Melbourne, and sunny in Nipaluna, Hobart with a max of 17. A late shower and 20 degrees in Tundunya, Adelaide. 17 and showers in Boorloo, Perth. And a top of 31 and partly cloudy in Garamilla, Darwin. If you have any stories that you'd like to share with us, you can send us an email to news@nirs.org.au. That's news@nirs.org.au.

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0: The LUMA bus service runs Tuesday and Thursday in school term. They depart LUMA at 8 a.m. and later on in the afternoon depart Derby at 11:30 a.m. For adults, it is $60 with same-day return being $90. For children, it is $40 and same-day return being $60. And finally, for infants, it is $20.
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The Derby Boab Festival is on the lookout for fresh faces to help us plan the 2027 extravaganza. 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No worries. 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Busy bee? Perfect. Just pop in and lend a hand when you can. The meetings start in August 2026 on last Monday every month, 5:30 p.m. to 6:30 p.m. through to June 2027. To register your interest, send your contact details to boabfestival@gmail.com.

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3: For the Brekkie Rap with OJ the DJ.

Good morning there. But Jeff Buckley with Love It, You Should Have Come Over. What a beautiful song. I saw a clip with Ruben Ginby, you know, doing his injury over the weekend, and that song was playing in the background. And it was just, yeah, really beautiful and sad because, hey, Ruben Ginby is probably going to be out for the season, unfortunately, for the West Coast Eagles. Man down. Time right now is 10 minutes past 7, of course. This is myself, OJ, here on the Brekkie Wrap, here to get you ready for your Tuesday morning. And what a lovely, nice morning it is as well. I've got my jacket on. Weather is freezing. Of course, yeah, we're taking up until 9. Plenty of guys, good music, just like this one here. Got a bit of James Rain easing us in at 2 this morning here with Slave. Stay tuned.

0: Derby Rodeo and Horse Riders Association save the date for the Rodeo School, bringing you the hands-on skills to learn, improve, and build confidence at every level, including bull riding, bareback, steer wrestling, and roping, all happening on the 27th to the 28th of June 2026.
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That there was a bit of Space Hog with In the Meantime. We also added some Chris Isaak with Wicked Game, some James Rain with Slave as well at the top there. Of course, right now, you're tuning in here on the Brekkie Rap, getting you ready for your Tuesday morning. 9th of June is today's date, and the time right now is 24 minutes past 7. Taking you up until 9, playing you guys good music for your mornings. I've got some Rusted Root, which this song just always makes me feel happy. Stay tuned. And it reminds me of Ice Age, and I think that's why it makes me happy. Childhood.

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Deep Blue Something there with Breakfast at Tiffany's, the Gin Blossoms with Follow You Down, and at the top, Bit of Rusted Root. Yeah, take me back to the Ice Age days, the original, with On The Way. There's a new one as well coming out, apparently. I don't know, they'll just never stop putting out those old films. Like Shrek as well, they're doing a new Shrek. Everyone hated the animation, though, when they put out the teaser. So I think we're going to be waiting while I fix that one. Still keen, though. Love Shrek. Time right now is 21 minutes to 8. Of course, this is the Brekkie Wrap, getting you ready for your Tuesday morning. 9th of June is today's date as well. Absolutely blitzing through the year. Got some East 17 coming up now. Stay tuned.

0: Come on, y'all. Y'all are crazy, man.
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Bit of Sophie B. Hawkins there with Damn, I Wish I Was Your Lover, some REM with Shiny Happy People, OMC, D-Light, and of course some East 17 as well at the top. Good morning, you're tuned in here on the Brekkie Ramp with myself, OJ, getting you ready for your Tuesday morning here in good old Derby Town. Time right now is coming up to 8 o'clock, so I do have the weather here in front of me. It is going to be sunny today around the Kimberley with winds east to southeasterly, northeasterly, with 15 to 20 kilometres an hour. Winds are becoming light in the middle of the day, and the daytime maximum temps today reaching around 30 degrees. Weather for tomorrow, sunny once again with a chance of some morning fog in the southwest, so if you get up early enough, you might catch a bit of that. Light winds tomorrow, and the overnight temps tonight falling between 10 and 15 degrees. Yeah, bloody freezing. I do believe, this morning felt a little bit colder than has the past couple of days. So it was very nice. I've got the jacket on. But tomorrow's daytime temps as well, same as today, reaching around 30. The town temps for today around the Kimberley, we've got Broome getting a top of 29 degrees, 31 for Fitzroy Crossing today, Clumberoo getting a top of 32, we've got Wyndham also on 31 degrees as well, Kununurra 30 for them, 29 for Argyle, 28 for Halls Creek, and Derby Town, we are sunny today with a top temp of 31 degrees. And then lastly, the tide times here in Derby was a low tide about 20.